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16: All righty, move over backyard chickens and make way for backyard ducks. Ducks are now the hot new companion animal, and they may be even better than chickens. Here are a few reasons why. See what you think. First, you'll get still get plenty of those omega-3 fatty acid-rich eggs. But duck eggs have even more protein, calcium, iron, and potassium. Plus, ducks actually lay more eggs per year than chickens. Ducks also require less feeding. You'll need to provide some feed, but ducks do a lot of grazing and foraging on their own. So, less expensive for you. You'll also have fewer annoying pests because your companion duck will eat them. I'm talking about slugs and snails, which can destroy your garden. And unless you've planted lettuce or strawberries, ducks will leave your garden alone. However, ducks do love water, of course, so you need to provide some. Even a kiddie pool will do the trick. They'll pretty much swim in anything. However, you're going to need at least two ducks. They're very social, and you don't want a depressed duck, because they'll end up following you around all day. As far as bird flu, keep them away from wild ducks, and you'll be good to go.

0: what it takes.
1: So, okay, we had this story recently. You'll remember it. It got a big reaction online before a job interview. Eat a candy bar. I was very interested in this myself. Not just any candy.
2: Any excuse to eat a candy bar.
1: It has to be dark chocolate with almonds. Okay. In a study out of Switzerland, people who ate a dark chocolate bar with almonds before a job interview had a better stress response than people who didn't, meaning their stress levels weren't as high, the blood pressure didn't rise. It's because of the polyphenols in chocolate, which help blood flow smoothly and deliver oxygen to the brain, and the almonds are magnesium, which will help relax your muscles.
3: Yeah, this happens to actually be some of my favorite chocolate, which is dark chocolate with almonds. So that's good news for me. But ultimately, just a reminder, this is not carte blanche to eat the sweetest candies you can find. It's really important that it's the dark chocolate, so you're not counteracting it with the milk and the sugar, and that it's the real almonds and not other nuts or what have you, because again, it's the antioxidants in both of these things that really, really do the heavy lifting here. It's just an enjoyable treat that happens to have this, you know, macronutrient or micronutrient punch.
1: Yeah, I don't like dark chocolate, so I just do it with milk chocolate.
3: Yeah,
1: but I feel really bad afterwards.
3: Yeah, just like, you're making my point.
1: Yeah. Okay. And then chase it with some ice cream.
3: You don't go to a Sunday bar and then go to your job interview.
1: Bye.

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1: All right, my friends, consider this. We all love getting presents on birthdays and holidays, but if you want to give somebody a gift that's truly meaningful, experts say do it when they achieve a major milestone, like graduating from college, finishing their first half marathon, or retiring. This is according to a new study from Ohio State. The researchers found that a gift that celebrates a big accomplishment makes that milestone seem much more memorable to the recipient. It also makes them feel more proud about their achievement and more likely to treasure the gift you gave them. If you want to give somebody a gift that's truly meaningful, that they'll remember for a long time, do it when they achieve a major milestone.

0: Did you know that you and I love engaging in what's known as the courtship of commonality? What is that? The courtship of commonality. Well, according to Psychology Today, we talk about the weather about five times a day, and we spend more time discussing the weather than sports, work, and our love life. And when it comes to meeting strangers, the weather is the most common topic used to get a conversation started. Why do we do it? Psychologists say it's because the weather is something we all experience. No matter whom you're talking to, you've both experienced some form of weather today. And we humans are designed to bond with each other through, quote, the courtship of commonality, meaning we're driven to seek out what we have in common with each other as a way of bonding. And the more similarities we find in common, the more we like each other. So it's perfectly natural to comment on the weather. You're not a boring conversationalist. You are engaging in the courtship of commonality. Go impress your friends.
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0: Welcome to Intelligence for Your Life. John Tesh with you as per always, and learn and ride along with you. And remember the other day when we talked about Dubai chocolate? This is a milk chocolate candy bar filled with a pistachio sweet cream mixed with finely chopped pastry dough and tahini paste. I love it. It's the it flavor. Even Costco now sells Dubai chocolate. Well, it has become such a viral sensation that there's now an international shortage of pistachio kernels. You can impress your friends with this bit of intel. They're mainly grown in the U.S. or Iran, and in the span of a year, prices have surged 42%. The nut was already becoming scarce because of last year's bad harvest in the U.S., and although that crop was smaller than usual, it was higher quality, and so it was largely sold as whole nuts, still in their shells. TMI? This has created a huge shortage of the basic kernels used in chocolate bars.
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0: And coming up, is there really a perfect morning routine? You don't need a 5 a.m. workout or green juice to win your morning. I'll tell you what actually works best.

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1: Don't you know every social media influencer and podcaster has advice on the best morning routine, including us? Apparently, there's no perfect formula. Sean McLean is a workplace psychologist at the University of Oklahoma, and he tells us you can win your morning just by having a routine, any routine, because consistency is what really matters. So here's what McLean recommends. First, take a week and observe how your mornings go and identify what you want to change. For example, if you're usually racing to get ready every morning, that builds up stress that can stay with you throughout the day. So try waking up 30 minutes earlier. It's that simple. Also, if you can't shake off your morning grogginess, and that's a problem for me, you need some natural light first thing. It's the best way to reset your body clock and sync your hormones so you'll have more energy during the day and you'll be ready for bed at night. A walk outside is ideal, but sipping coffee right by a window will work as well. And when you get used to doing the same things every morning, you can knock out tasks without using too much brain power. It's one reason why people who stick to morning routines, any routine, feel calmer all throughout the day.
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1: And coming up, new research turns the midlife crisis idea on its head. 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We'll prove this next.

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0: Alabama certification number 84560.
2: Well, it looks like we should no longer be afraid of aging. New data showing that happiness and well-being, they steadily climb as we get older. Let's prove it. This is the takeaway of a paper from the National Bureau of Economic Research. It found that our 30s are usually better than our 20s, and our 40s are even better than our 30s. And our 50s top that. In fact, life satisfaction keeps climbing well into our 70s. This goes against previous research about aging and happiness. The experts used to say that happiness followed a U-shape, meaning happiness was high for teens and 20-somethings and then bottomed out in middle age as adults focused on work and kids and taking care of aging parents, and then picked up again. Now the research shows our happiness flows in a straight line, gradually going up, and our well-being doesn't crater in middle age. Now this happiness trend, rising with age, is really consistent. It's true regardless of income, marital status, whether or not you have children. In fact, it's even true for people across several different countries. Bottom line is, your next birthday will be better than your last. We promise.

0: All right, Gib, here's something that's going to be helpful to me. If you feel socially awkward, read more fiction. According to the Journal of Experimental Psychology, reading fiction will help people navigate social situations better. I wish I'd known this in junior high. In a review of over a dozen studies, fiction readers scored better on tests of how well they perceive situations and interact with others. Reading novels gives us insight into human psychology and relationships. Your daughter loves fiction.
1: She does. She's also very socially awkward.
0: Okay. Bingo.
1: But look.
0: Does she listen? I don't think
1: she
0: so.
1: She doesn't. But with this, look, this is what your English teacher was trying to get you to understand back when you were in high school. Trying to get you to understand that what the characters are dealing with sheds light on the human condition. And the more you can understand the human condition, the better you'll be able to navigate it in your own lives. That is why you had to write essays in high school. It wasn't just to be annoying. It was so you could understand this fact. And yes, it turns out it's true. The better you understand people by reading fiction, the better you'll be able to navigate social situations throughout your life.
0: And by the way, what a great excuse if you don't want to go in one day. You just said, I'm suffering from the human condition. And it can't ask anything because of HIPAA.
1: Yeah, that's not how that works. But yes, good point.
0: All I got to say is you're welcome.

0: 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Intelligence for your life.
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1: Quick piece of intelligence regarding our awesome pets. It's another reason to love our four-legged friends. They are really good for our mental health. Researchers at the UK's University of Manchester found that 60% of people battling mental illness say their pets play a significant role in managing their disease. It's because taking care of an animal keeps people on a routine schedule. When you throw in unconditional love and the knowledge that you're needed and accepted for who you are, this can easily reduce stress and improve the quality of life and make a significant impact on depression.
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0: It's time for a happiness hack. Want to feel happier? Snap a photo every day and text it to some friends or post it on Facebook. Researchers at Lancaster University and the University of Sheffield in the UK, they say sharing a photo every day is going to strengthen your connections and it helps you notice more joyful moments in your day. Sounds simple, right? This is going to definitely raise your mood. So what are the best photos to share? Well, anything that makes you smile or think, wow, how awesome. From the glowing sunset to the puppy sleeping in your lap, even the flowers on your table at lunch. Want to feel happier? Just snap a photo every day and text it to some friends or post it on social media.
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0: It's Intelligence for Your Life, John Tesh Radio Show, and our experts are saying at the end of the day, you need to find a way to transition out of work mode. That's according to clinical psychologist Sophie Mort. She says because research has found that our work and personal lives have become so intertwined that it's causing many people to lose focus and feel less motivated. This has happened to me. According to Mort, not having some sort of transitional marker that tells your brain you are finished with work for the day can keep your brain stuck in work mode for hours and burn you out. That's why she recommends doing an activity soon after you wrap up for the day that will signal that you're in personal time. It can be as simple as changing your clothing, washing your face, or lighting a candle. Stick with it every day so your brain eventually equates the activity with the end of the workday. I like this.
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0: And just ahead, the fam travel trend is taking over vacations. In a moment, I'll explain why families are going big and even bringing the cousins.

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1: Well, this next piece is very much my family. These days, more than half of all vacations are multi-generational family trips, meaning grandparents, adult kids, grandkids, cousins, aunts, and uncles, all vacationing together. It's being called the fam travel trend, and I love it. A report by American Express Travel has found that 58% of millennial and Gen Z parents plan to bring their extended family on vacation. One result of fam travel is that there's been a big run on vacation properties that can accommodate 15-plus people. For example, according to VRBO, there's been a 50% increase in demand for properties with 8 bedrooms or more. And vacationing with extended family can be really good for kids in particular. Psychologists call this the cousin effect, and I've seen it. Basically, cousins are more accepting of each other than school peers. There's a lot less bullying, and kids feel more comfortable being themselves. Clinical psychologist Eileen Kennedy Moore says extended family trips are like a, quote, social safety net for kids. Also, kids tend to remember multifamily vacations more than other trips. And when they hear family stories, it helps them develop a sense of identity.
2: I-F-Y-L. Intelligence for your life.
1: And coming up, you may love a soft, moody vibe, but your memory may not. In a moment, I'll tell you how the right lighting can be the key to staying sharp.

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1: Alrighty, if your brain feels a bit foggy after a day indoors, the problem could be your lighting. Listen to this, a new study from Michigan State says working in dim light could literally make your brain dimmer. Researchers found that too much time in low-lit spaces can reduce memory and learning by actually changing the structure of your brain. The study was done on rats, which, like humans, are active during the day. Half were exposed to bright light for 4 weeks, and the other half lived in dim conditions. When tested on a memory task, the rats in bright light did great. The ones in dim light, not so much. They even lost about 30% of the capacity in their hippocampus, the part of the brain that helps with learning and recall. Here's the good news. When those rats were switched to bright lighting, their brains bounced back. Researchers say dim light reduces a brain-boosting protein and limits connections between brain cells, making learning harder. So if you've been squinting under soft bulbs, flip on some more light or sit by a window for some natural light, your brain will say thank you.
2: IFYL. Intelligence for your life.

0: You know what, Skib? We're all about the tricks and tips and strategies here on the program. So here's a trick that will accomplish two things. It will unclog your stuffy sinuses, and it will also help you relax. So listen, you just massage your head for 2 minutes or get a friend to do it. Mm. And if you have a friend who will massage your head, okay, concentrate.
1: I would massage your head for you.
0: Oh, thank you. I know, but I would never ask you. Concentrate, but you do have the bed of nails thing, which we'll talk about. Concentrate on the spot at the base of your skull where your hairline ends and your neck begins. According to experts at Manchester Memorial Hospital, that pressure point opens up sinuses, relieving congestion. Again, the spot at the base of your skull where your hairline ends.
2: That's really a neck massage. That's less of a head massage.
0: I could pay somebody to do that.
2: Yeah, you can get that done. You go to one of the little kiosks of the mall and they'll do it for you. But your wife is like my wife. I'm always being asked to get head rubs.
0: Every single night. Yeah. I got both arms going at night. I'm massaging her right shoulder and then her head at the same time. And then I fall asleep like that.
2: Yeah, God forbid you fall asleep.
0: It makes her so mad.
2: Yeah, she wakes you up and makes you do it again. I have the same situation.
0: Yeah. And now we got the dogs. My foot is massaging the dog. I'm like a starfish in
1: there's
0: bed.
1: No rest for the weary. With all the head massages.
0: What was this again? Oh, yeah. It will clog your sinuses and help you relax. You massage your head for 2 minutes at the base of the skull.

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0: Another piece from our health and wellness files. 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
1: 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But wait a minute, isn't this?
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0: Welcome to Intelligence for Your Life. John Tesh with you. And money can't buy happiness, but it can remind you of happiness. So follow me here. Social psychologist Ryan Howell says we should spend money to create an anchor to an awesome day. Like if you're on vacation and you see a beautiful hand-woven rug, buy the thing, because every time you step on that rug in the future, that wonderful memory is going to flood back. But the purchase doesn't have to be big. If you're out with a friend and you buy a t-shirt, the next time you wear it, you'll think, oh, I remember when I bought this. Jenny and I were having such a great day. It's the same thing. And you'll like that shirt a lot more than if you bought the same shirt alone or online because of that memory.
1: Intelligence for Your Life with John Tesh.
0: And just ahead, I'll tell you how mindful meditation can now significantly help with chronic pain.

0: intelligence for your life.
1: Researchers are now saying for chronic pain, we should definitely be trying some mindful meditation because it works. For a recent UC San Diego study, the researchers applied painful heat to people's legs. But when those study subjects used mindfulness practices, they actually did experience less pain. And brain scans showed that the areas of the brain that respond to pain didn't light up like they normally do. If you're not sure how to be mindful, it is as simple as sitting still for a minute and really focusing on what you're seeing and hearing, noticing sounds, colors, and especially your breathing. So here you go. Try this. Set a 1 minute timer on your phone. Then anytime you see something that draws your interest, like how the light plays on the wall or the sound of a bird outside, just turn on the timer. Focus on your breath along with what you see, hear, or feel for 1 minute. The scientists say when you practice this regularly, that will help with your pain.
2: Intelligence for Your Life with John Tesh.
1: And coming up, a secret to a successful relationship could be being apart. In a moment, I'll tell you about what's known as a partners who live apart.

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1: Here we go with the latest relationship trend, partners who live apart. Because for some couples, being in love doesn't mean you have to share a bed or live under the same roof. Partners are not only in different houses, some are in different cities or states. and it's particularly common for people in middle age and older. A lot of older adults don't want to remarry, but they still want long-term relationships. So for that age group, a partner's makes more sense. Susan Brown is the co-director of the National Center for Family and Marriage Research. She found that among adults ages 50 to 65, 1 in 3 are in long-term, unmarried, committed relationships, but living apart. And a study from the University of Missouri found similar results. Unmarried, partnered adults between the ages of 55 and 85 were twice as likely to have separate homes as to live together. And their study found that arrangement appeals to men and women for different reasons. Men say they want to protect their leisure time, and women want to protect their independence. Experts say this can actually strengthen a relationship. You're together when you want to be, you're apart when you need to be.

0: Well, we now know one of the hottest jobs in North America, according to career site Indeed, it's the veterinarian, which was ranked as the number one occupation on its best jobs list. Listings for vets have increased 124% and are expected to grow another 20% over the next decade. Job pays well. The average salary is $150,000 a year. What's really driving the trend is Gen Z. Young adults spend more time on their animal companions.
1: That's it.
0: But listen, from what I understand, the training is not only expensive, it's hard.
2: Yeah, it's the same as going to medical school.
0: Right, exactly.
2: It's like you go to medical school for 10 different animals, right? Yeah. You go to med school, you're going to med school for one. You're going for people. You go to veterinary school, it's people, it's birds, it's lizards, it's cattle, it's sheep, you gotta get all of them. So it's a lot harder. It's intense.
0: Imagine the final. Imagine the test.
2: Yeah. What is this? That's a bird.
0: We have a friend, we have a family member, really, who's a veterinarian.
2: Yes.
0: And William. Yeah.
2: Yeah. And he'll tell you right now, the real money is not in the pets, although that's growing. It's not in the
0: large animals.
2: It's in the animals that are cattle. Yeah, that's what he does. He works on a cattle ranch to keep the horses and cows alive.
0: He's a great interview. We should get him on here about how hard it is to be. So it's so easy. Like, one of the hottest jobs is veterinarian. 9 years.
2: Go to medical school for 10 different species.

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3: They say the holy water's watered down, and this town's lost its faith.

0: Right, intelligent people, here we go with a power move you can use. Just limit your eye contact. Yes, it's true that eye contact is a really good thing, but when you're trying to influence others, don't look them in the eye so much. People are more easily persuaded when there isn't as much eye contact, because eye contact can either be seen as too aggressive, or too much eye contact can make you seem insecure, like you have to search the other person's face to see how they're reacting. So experts say, if you're looking for something, ask for what you want, or throw out an idea, and then casually look away, or look through your papers. Try it.
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0: Thanks for joining me today. It's Intelligence for Your Life. I'm John Tesh. And before you start cranking the air conditioning 24/7, experts say you and I need to clean our units, because if we haven't changed the filter and vacuumed vents, dust and debris will start spewing out, which of course can irritate lungs and trigger allergies. Plus, a dirty AC could cost you money. How? If the filter is clogged, the air won't flow as well, which wastes electricity. You're welcome, and I'm on my way to clean mine.
1: Intelligence for your life.
0: And just ahead, I'll share three ways to make your decisions with more confidence. Stand by.

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1: All right, my friends, here we go with three ways to make your decisions with more confidence. First, you'll be happier with a decision if you make it between 9 and 11 a.m. I have found this, and science shows we're biologically primed to think more clearly and make more intelligent choices in the morning between 9 and 11. Then, don't make a decision when you're hungry. I've made this mistake. Researchers found that subjects who skipped a meal were 50% more likely to make an irrational decision because when your mind is focused on acquiring food, it makes you want to acquire other things as well. Get it? And then, we have to stop thinking about our decision. Researchers found that thinking too hard about something actually disrupts the balance of the two hemispheres of the brain, leading to poor decision-making. So, if you're struggling with a decision, think about something else for a while. The answer should come to you.
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1: 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Mahjong, don't miss this.

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18: Here's another conversation starter for you. Did you know that younger adults are playing some of the oldest games today? Turns out Gen Z and millennials are getting offline and gathering in person to play chess, mahjong, rummy cue, and backgammon. These are board game clubs, and they're taking place from coast to coast. So on meetup.com, board game events have increased 10% per year since the pandemic. They draw crowds of hundreds and have DJs, theme nights, and mocktails. Professor Zachary Horton studies games at the University of Pittsburgh. He tells us game nights are becoming the new happy hour, but with fewer hangovers and more connection. They're an analog alternative to digital life. Because just like when you were a kid playing Scrabble at home, board games are grounding and they are nostalgic, and all of a sudden they are cool again. By the way, tabletop games are about as old as civilization itself. And Professor Horton says formal board game clubs gained steam in the 19th century. And while you're having fun at a board game club, you're also doing something very good for your brain. Because board games, we now know, improve the ability to concentrate and focus and improve critical thinking and logic. There you go. The latest big trend is board game clubs.
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0: All right, Gabe, you're going to love this way to boost your immune function and prevent infections. I think you're already doing this. Fighting the kids for tub time, anyway. Take a nice long soak in your tub. Sounds simple, but according to the Journal of Applied Physiology, taking three 30-minute hot baths every week is a proven way to prevent colds and flu because even brief spikes in body temperature energizes certain immune cells that destroy germs, as in T cells.
1: I mean, since I was like 8 years old, I've been a shower guy. Yeah, you know, taking showers. I don't even bother with a bath. And then recently, because my legs were sore, I did an Epsom salt bath, and I for like maybe the last 4 or 5 years, I occasionally take a bath, and it is the greatest experience ever. I go all out, and so yeah, is there a health benefit? Sure. There's also an emotional benefit.
0: Yeah,
1: I pour myself a glass of wine. I light a candle. I just hang out in the bath for a little bit. It's the best feeling ever.
0: I use the lavender Epsom salts.
1: Come on. Yeah. Come on. Yeah. And now we know it gets our core body temperature up, helps us fight off disease.
0: I don't know if you're like me, but I mean, you are like me. We're both way over 6 feet and over 200 pounds. And so I have to like bathe sections.
1: Yes.
0: So I can't get my whole body in the tub.
1: I only put a couple inches of water in the tub. And when I actually get in it, the water level is all the way to the top.
0: The better way to describe it. Thank you.

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2: I'm U.S. Transportation Secretary Sean Duffy. We all seem to be in a rush these days, from work to driving our kids around. 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
15: You know, it's interesting. For such a long time, I think people thought about diseases as something that mostly happened later in life. Just in recent years, however, we as a society have really begun to think about preventing certain ailments much, much earlier. Case in point, new study out of Northwestern University School of Medicine found the mid-30s are a major turning point for men's heart health. For women, about a decade later. But for the men, this is the time when you really need to be thinking about your heart health seriously. At a bare minimum, start seeing a primary care doctor once a year just to get your blood pressure and cholesterol checked. You can also look up and then do your best to follow what is known as the American Heart Association's Life's Essential 8. These are things everyone can do to decrease their risk of heart disease. I'm Dr. Sanjay Gupta, helping you live a better life.

0: for your life.
1: Here's a piece of food intel you can use to share with your friends. Did you know that people who regularly eat fast food are more likely to be depressed? This comes from a study in the journal Public Health Nutrition. The researchers found that people who regularly ate greasy food, so think burgers, fries, chicken nuggets, pizza, and nachos, they were 41% more likely to become depressed over a six-year period compared to those who avoided the fast food. The scientists believe this is because excess trans fat interferes with the brain's ability to produce mood-stabilizing neurotransmitters, which means even though it may feel like it at the time, happiness cannot be found in the bottom of a drive-through bag. Yellow.
2: Intelligence for your life.

0: So you know you're not supposed to go shopping when you're hungry, right? Because feeling depleted of food can make you want to fill your reserves in other ways, like with purchases, even though they won't fill your stomach. Your brain's desires to accumulate something, anything. Well, here's when you should go shopping. Go shopping when you're stressed, when you're wrestling with a problem, like a family issue or even a money issue. Seems odd, but here's the reasoning. Rutgers University says when we're stressed, we go into self-preservation mode, and that can make us look to save a pile of money.
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4: Would you believe it if I told you that tooth decay is the most common non-communicable disease in the world, even here in the United States? 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
1: 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But wait a minute, isn't this...
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10: Should you still work out when you're injured, or should you take it easy? 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Certified strength and conditioning coach Dana Santis told us, recovery is about choosing the right kind of movement at the right time. 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
5: For years, scientists have been studying the association between depression and dementia. As you might expect, the relationship is complicated. But there's this new study out of the UK which found it's not just broad strokes. There are six symptoms of depression that are especially correlated with dementia risk years later. Number one, losing confidence in yourself. Two, not being able to face up to your problems. Three, not feeling warmth or affection from other people. Four, feeling nervous and anxious all the time. Five, not being satisfied with the way tasks are carried out. And finally, six, difficulty concentrating. What we could be seeing here is the impact of people becoming less social, or that certain changes in the brain lead to both depression and dementia. But dementia takes longer to manifest. If you notice these symptoms, talk to your doctor about it. I'm Dr. Sanjay Gupta, helping you live a better life.
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13: The risk of stroke goes up for all of us as we age, but for women, the risk really amplifies after menopause. In fact, 1 in 5 women in the United States between the ages of 55 and 75 will have a stroke. But according to a new study carried out by researchers in California, adhering to the Mediterranean diet can significantly lower that risk. One expert said, "We continue to see study after study showing that a predominantly plant-based diet improves all sorts of different outcomes. Now, with this diet in particular, you've seen it lower the risk of certain types of cancer, diabetes, depression, dementia, even gum disease. Now, as a reminder, the Mediterranean diet prioritizes eating vegetables, fruits, beans, olive oil, nuts and fish, and limiting meat and dairy. I'm Dr. Sanjay Gupta, helping you live a better life.
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7: If you're someone who isn't super active, just thinking about the amount of exercise you're supposed to get every week can feel daunting. 75 minutes of vigorous exercise, 150 minutes of moderate intensity exercise. It's a lot, but I have some good news for you in the form of a recent study out of Norway. Researchers found that for most sedentary people, getting just 5 more minutes of meaningful movement a day had a statistically significant impact on their expected lifespan. So did reducing the amount of time they sat every day by just 30 minutes. That's not to say that this bare minimum is what you should aspire to, but I think it's a good reminder that doing something is always better than doing nothing. The point is, just get started. Work just a little bit more movement into your daily routine, and don't even think of it as exercise. I'm Dr. Sanjay Gupta, helping you live a better life.
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8: If you're someone who isn't super active, just thinking about the amount of exercise you're supposed to get every week can feel daunting. 75 minutes of vigorous exercise, 150 minutes of moderate intensity exercise. It's a lot. But I have some good news for you in the form of a recent study out of Norway. Researchers found that for most sedentary people, getting just 5 more minutes of meaningful movement a day had a statistically significant impact on their expected lifespan. So did reducing the amount of time they sat every day by just 30 minutes. That's not to say that this bare minimum is what you should aspire to, but I think it's a good reminder that doing something is always better than doing nothing. The point is, just get started. Work just a little bit more movement into your daily routine, and don't even think of it as exercise. I'm Dr. Sanjay Gupta, helping you live a better life.
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5: What are the chances you are listening to this while drinking a nice hot cup of coffee? If so, don't let me stop you. For years, we've been reporting on the health benefits of coffee, and that's not going to stop today. A new study, this one out of Harvard School of Public Health, found that coffee and tea could help lower your risk of developing dementia. People who enjoyed 1 to 3 caffeinated cups a day saw the biggest impact. In addition to the caffeine, coffee contains hundreds of bioactive compounds that can influence inflammation, glucose metabolism, vascular function, and oxidative stress. It's also possible coffee drinkers might be doing other things that keep them healthy. Eating a more balanced diet, getting plenty of exercise, sleep, not smoking, or drinking too much alcohol. And finally, staying socially active. I'm Dr. Sanjay Gupta, helping you live a better life.
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1: Most of the time when you hear about a viral trend, it goes right over your head. You're like, yeah, all right, cool. This is one that I think many of us have dreamed of, and it finally has a name, and it involves a margarita. It's coming up next.

0: Mix 103.3, today's hits and yesterday's favorites. It's Anna and Raven. Finally, a social media trend that I could get behind. This is something I've been thinking about for a long time, and it turns out everybody on the internet is catching on. Raven, is called Jimmy Buffett Maxing. Now, what is that?
1: You need to start Jimmy Buffett Maxing. Jimmy lived every day to the absolute fullest. He built an empire off the things he loved.
0: Yeah, 100% he did. Oh.
2: How much do you love just hearing Margaritaville and stuff like that when you're on vacation?
0: It's the best feeling in the whole world.
2: It immediately takes you somewhere else, an enchanted life.
0: Yes, and he explains what Jimmy Buffett Maxing is.
1: Like music. He enjoyed the little things, like sunshine, the ocean, margaritas, friends, music. He didn't let the little things worry him.
0: Yep.
1: And most importantly, he built a life that felt like a 24/7 vacation.
0: 100% he did. Oh, so good. I was thinking about it the other day. Whenever I hear a Jimmy Buffett song or I see one of his Margaritaville restaurants, I think to myself, if I could live like a celebrity, it would have been that dude.
2: I think of somebody with a severe farmer's tan and an overpriced drink, but I could hang out there during the day if I'm on an island. Island time is so much different than the mainland, Anna. It's a different state of mind.
0: I just want you to know I had to Google if Jimmy Buffett was dead. He did die 2 years ago.
2: Thank you.
0: Yeah, I didn't know.
2: I mean, seriously?
0: I couldn't remember.

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1: If people were to look at your relationship, why would they envy it? Goldie Hawn finally started talking about her in a relationship with Kurt Russell because they've never officially been married, but they've been together for a million years.
2: They choose to be together every day, Anna Zapp.
1: And this is what she said about it.
3: Marriage is, I don't like ownership, you know. I thought if I was a bird and then someone put me in a cage, then they leave the door open, I'll never fly out. If they close the door on me, I'd probably get rid of all my feathers and become a bird with no feathers.
1: If I was a bird, I'd fly far, far, far away from here.
2: All of a sudden, she'd be a nude bird,
1: right,
2: too.
1: Right, exactly. Naked bird just flying around.
2: You know, here's the thing. When Goldie Hawn speaks, sometimes it sounds nuts, but you have to remember how hot she was.
1: Okay.
2: And it was okay.
1: All right.
2: It was okay. You just, you know, you say to yourself, I'd like to live like that. She's like a wonderful muse.
1: Would you be jealous of their relationship? Are you jealous of their relationship and the way they've done it? We thought we would ask our partners why people are jealous of our relationships. First, my husband, Paul. Paul.
4: Hi.
1: It's me and Raven. We have a quick question for you.
2: What's up, boss?
4: Hi. How's it going?
1: Good. We have a quick question. Why are people jealous of our marriage, of our relationship?
2: If somebody was looking on you guys, they'd be like, man, couple's goals right there.
1: Yeah.
2: Like, right.
4: Wow. Nice and on the spot here. So I think number one, a lot of people look at us and say, since we've been together since college, longevity, long time we've been together, and
2: you're still alive.
1: We still survived it. We survived all these years. Yeah.
2: Neither one of you has mysteriously fallen off.
1: Disappeared.
2: Right.
1: Right.
2: Got carried off in a current. Fell off the dinghy.
1: Didn't come back from the honeymoon.
2: Yeah.
4: Then I'd have to say probably shared experiences. Like, you know, we both come with similar backgrounds and we like to go and do a lot of things together.
1: Wait a minute.
2: I mean, that's not a bad answer.
1: No, it's a great answer, but I want to know what our shared backgrounds are, our similar background.
2: Well,
1: are
2: your
1: they?
2: Shared experiences, I mean, after being together all that time, like you've done a lot of things together.
4: Came from similar, you know, family traditions, so.
2: Oh.
1: Yeah, I guess that's true.
2: Don't say something that's going to get yourself in trouble now when he said this nice thing about you.
1: No, it's true. You know, we have a lot of the same values. Yeah, that's true. I like that. Thanks, babe. That was great.
2: Good answer.
4: Oh.
1: Yeah.
2: God, okay. We should have called my wife first.
1: Strong work.
2: Yet now he feels so lucky. You can hear it in his voice. Yeah. He's like, yes.
1: He's very, very lucky to be married to me. All right, have a great day. I'll talk to you later.
4: All right, bye.
5: Hi.
1: How are you?
5: I'm waiting to get fasting blood work. I haven't had coffee, so.
2: Oh, that's
5: great.
2: She's fantastic.
1: This is exactly the mood that I would like Alicia in when I ask her this question.
2: Great.
1: Yeah, Alicia, what do you think people envy most about you and Raven's relationship?
5: Oh, they probably think that he's, like, funny and hilarious all the time and, like, you know, like, everything's fun. I feel like that's what they think.
1: Do you agree with that statement?

0: Do I agree? Oh, absolutely not.
1: Right, oh, good. Thanks.
2: That's great. That's great. I really love that. I mean, we couldn't have at least got her coffee. She told me last night that if she didn't have chocolate, somebody could die.
1: All right, good.
2: That's perfect. That's great. Okay, good timing.
1: Yeah.
2: Anything else with our relationship that you think people are envious of? That they look apart and they're like,
0: I didn't ask that question.
2: You just answered it. Yep.
0: Well, I think, you know, you're local famous, so I think they think you're rich. We're not rich. We are so far from rich.
2: Wow.
1: So it's basically misconceptions. That's what makes your relationship.
2: Right, misconceptions about my success level. Not actually, you know, anything to do with our love or anything like that.
1: And your kindness and hilarity.
2: Yeah.
1: All of it is fake news.
2: Yeah.
0: Listen, they've seen us interact. They know it's, you know, not all rainbows and butterflies.
2: Yeah, well, when mom and dad fight, it gets awkward.
1: Yeah.
2: All right, thanks, babe.
1: Thanks, Alicia.
0: You're welcome.
2: Go get some coffee.
3: As parents, we remind our kids about things constantly.
1: But adults need reminding of things, too, sometimes, especially about wearing a seatbelt.
3: If you don't wear one, you could get a ticket and, of course, put yourself in danger. 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
1: Yeah, you are an example in their lives. And when they get into a car, you want that message ingrained in them to the point where it becomes second nature to put on a seatbelt every time.
3: So remember, click it or ticket. 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
1: You don't even want to say it out loud, but those Americans that are quarantined from the Hunta breakout on the cruise ship.
2: I have a theory about this, but go ahead.
1: Right, one of them is posting videos in his quarantine headquarters. And it is giving serious flashbacks of early COVID.
2: I have a theory.
1: Oh, gosh, I don't like it.
2: I'm going to have a theory, and there it is. It's coming.
1: It's coming next.

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1: It's giving early coronavirus and people are starting to freak out, even though the World Health Organization is just basically saying, relax, everybody, it's going to be all right.
2: I have a theory on this.
1: I don't want to hear your theory because last time you were right and I don't like it.
2: 100%, and I'm telling you right now, it's giving me the same energy, but I don't think they're going to let it happen at the moment, but I know what people are leaning towards and what they want, or what they think they want.
1: The Hanta virus. What happened was that there was a bunch of people that were on a Dutch cruise ship, and it was sailing from Argentina. While they were on the cruise ship, a couple of them did this excursion where, for whatever reason, they went to a landfill to go bird watching, and it was rat infested. And they got this Hanta virus, which comes apparently from rats.
2: To the people. Older couple from the Netherlands or
1: Netherlands, yes. Yeah.
2: Something like that. A 70-year-old and a 69-year-old.
1: Yeah, so several passengers got all kinds of respiratory illnesses. Three people died, including the people that went to go see the birds.
2: Yeah.
1: And the health officials believe that it's linked to the rodent exposure. And now they have taken everybody. They left them on the boat for a while they figured out what to do with these people.
2: Yeah.
1: And now there's 16 to 18 Americans that were on the boat, and they're in a U.S. quarantine in Nebraska. One of the guys, his name is Jake Rosmarin. He's from Boston. He started posting videos of what it's like.
3: Good morning, everyone. It is my second day here at the National Quarantine Unit in Omaha, Nebraska, and I just wanted to give you a little tour of my room.
1: So I was intrigued because I'm like, what does a
2: second
1: quarantine
2: day.
1: Look like? Yeah.
2: Second day. Oh, torture.
1: Mm-hmm.
2: Oh, the humanity.
1: Didn't look that bad, honestly.
2: No, of course not.
3: There is closet space, and then here is my little hand sanitation station.
1: Oh, when he said hand sanitizing station, I was like, uh-oh.
2: How much closet space do you need? You got off a cruise ship, and you were flown right there.
1: Well,
2: they're giving you free t-shirts, bro.
1: Here's the thing.
2: That's what's up.
1: We're going to get to that in just a second.
2: Yeah.
3: We have a dresser and a fridge.
1: Good.
3: A smart TV.
1: Yep.
3: Here's my thermometer for temperature checks during the day.
1: Two things made me flinch. One, hand sanitation station, and two, a thermometer. If you remember COVID, those were two hot commodities.
3: I have a stationary bike.
1: Good.
3: For exercise, a recliner, my bed, and a desk.
1: All I thought about was like, oh, he's got a bike. And then I thought about it. I go, I have a treadmill. I've never gotten on it.
2: Imagine. Yeah, but if you're locked in one room and you got nothing else to do.
1: I still wouldn't do it. I still don't know if I would get on that bike. I'd be like, well, there's a recliner right here.
3: Okay, so I saw some comments about how I don't have any clothes or bags. And that's because people may not know that Spanish authorities only let us take one small bag that fit in a plastic bag that they gave us.
1: So you have to fill one plastic bag with everything in your life to go be quarantined. What are you putting in your bag?
2: You know, you got to have like your laptop and stuff like that. So you have access to your own devices. Underwear, lots of drawers, man. I like to have comfy underwear.
1: You and Jake, you guys ride in the same boat.
2: Yeah.
3: And I shoved socks, underwear, shorts, and things throughout the bag where I had space. I prioritized my electronics, my camera, my computer.
1: Yep.
2: All right, you ready? Here's the theory.
1: Okay.
2: The people are tired. They're worn down. They're overworked all the time. And a lot of people, whether they want to admit it or not, are looking at this and hoping that there's something that breaks out around these places because they almost want to be locked down again and they want to get a paycheck for nothing. That's the thing. You got to go to work.
1: 90% of the cities in this country are rat infested.
2: Yes.
1: How come they just keep finding these rats?
2: If you don't think for a minute that other people have had hantavirus, the thing is for the most part, they just don't diagnose it. The person died. They were exposed to something that wasn't good. And there's that.
1: Right.
2: Enjoy the hotel room.
1: I don't know.
2: All right?
1: It looks more like a hospital room.
2: Nobody else is getting anything for free. Just you guys that were on the boat. So
1: okay.
2: Enjoy.
1: All right.
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0: You can call 1-800-330-9999. It's funny. When Raven wouldn't stop talking about this one thing, I just looked at him and I was like, you know, this is what elderly people get excited about.
2: No.
0: Really?
2: I mean, it's just practical.
0: Is it? It's coming up next.
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1: Sometimes you get excited for things and then you realize it's because you're old.
0: It's true, Raven.
2: Come on.
0: It's true.
2: It's not really, I don't agree with that wholeheartedly anyways.
0: Go ahead. What happened that I told you that that's not what normal young people get excited about?
2: I was at Costco the other day, and this would happen at any location that I might be at, but they had Skinny Pop on sale. You know, it's member savings time right now, Anna. No. I get very excited when they send the booklets.
1: Yeah.
2: Maybe I'm the only person that does that. But Costco Skinny Pop is on sale. And I'm talking the 7-pound bag, whatever that size bag is. You know, it's the largest bag of Skinny Pop you can find anywhere.
1: Mm-hmm.
2: It was on sale for $4.39.
0: Wow.
2: $4.39.
0: Yeah.
2: Go to a grocery store. You spend three times as much that for, you know, half the bag size. I got so much Skinny Pop right now that I'm handing it out to relatives. People come over and I'm like, yeah, they come over, they try it, and they're like, this is delicious. And I'm like, you know what? Here you go.
0: Take this small child with you,
2: size bag that you have with you. I just gave one to my grandmother yesterday, and I felt so good about it.
0: Good. And when he was discussing
2: I bought six of them. I should have bought more.
0: No, I know.
2: I should have bought like a half pallet. I should have just filled the entire cart at that price.
0: I know.
2: What a great price.
0: You just keep talking about it for days.
2: It's a fantastic price.
0: And I said, you know, really, Raven, this is how you know you're getting older, because cheap popcorn is what gets you excited.
2: Listen, Skinny Pop is, you know, it's premium popcorn, as we all know, right? It's the secret. It has no calories somehow. We're probably going to find out that it's killing us all 10 years from now.
0: Probably not.
2: Right now, it is the health food that you are after if you cannot eat something that has actual calories. $4.39, that's a bargain.
0: Okay.
2: I'll take that.
0: You know you're getting older when blank gets you excited, when Skinny Pop on sale gets you excited. That's what I have determined. We asked on our social media pages last night.
2: Mm.
0: David says, you know you're getting older when canceled plans get you excited. Oh, when I have nothing.
2: That's nice.
0: When I don't have anything planned for a weekend.
2: How often does that happen?
0: Not often.
2: I was going to say, like never.
0: But it's my favorite feeling in the whole world. It's like I'm free. I'm free all over again. I'm like, what am I going to do with my time?
2: I had this experience yesterday. You know you're getting old when your lawn looks better than everybody else's on the street and you can't stop looking at it. But you can't tell it. You can't say it to anybody. You can't say it out loud.
0: We've entered the season where my husband just goes into the yard, puts his hands on his hips, and stands there. And he just stares at it.
2: That could be good or bad.
0: I know what he's doing. He's just staring at the yard. And I just yell out. I'm like, what are you? You look nuts.
2: Yeah.
0: Get inside.
2: Yeah, there's six other guys on your street doing the exact same thing.
0: You know you're getting older when PJs and bedtime gets you excited.
2: I put PJs on at like 1 in the afternoon.
0: Pajamas are the best.
2: As soon as I get home, there's a house coat in your closet, if you have like a house coat or you have regular slippers or sweatpants that you wear around the house all the time, that's when you know you're getting old.
0: That's really
2: I can't wait to get in my sweats when I get home. Cannot wait to do it.
0: You know you're getting older when Anne-Marie wrote Cardinals get you excited. Oh, I get so excited.
2: But do you think it's like a messenger from the other side?
0: You know, it's my grandmother coming to say hello. You know it's my grandmother.
2: You know what? You know you're getting old when everything around you is a reminder of somebody that was dead.
0: Yes.
2: Right? You know, like that's how you know.
0: All right, your turn. 1-800-330-9999. You know you're getting older when what gets you excited?
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18: Clouds out the door on this Wednesday morning with comfortable temperatures. Gives way to warming conditions this afternoon. Upper 70s to low 80s today with a northwest breeze under a mainly sunny sky. Tonight, clear. Lows will be in the 50s and 60s. Thursday, Friday will feature lots of sunshine, a few clouds. Highs will top out in the upper 70s to low 80s to end the week with lows in the 50s. And that's your First Alert forecast. I'm WSFA meteorologist Nick Gunter on Mix 103.3.
1: You know you're getting older when what gets you excited? Raven did not stop talking about the giant bags of Skinny Pop popcorn that he got on sale.
2: You know what low-key gets me pumped up?
1: What?
2: It's like when I'm filling up my gas tank and I take all the tissues and napkins that are in the doors of my car and I put those in the trash. Low-key pumped up. That means I'm getting old, because who rides around and has tissues in their car anyways? Teenagers don't have tissues.
1: No, they don't have boogers.
2: They never need to blow their nose. Never. Why do people of a certain age always have to? And we always have tissues with lotion at the ready.
1: Kathy wrote on our social media at Ann on Raven on our Facebook page. She wrote, you know you're getting older when an empty handicap stall in the ladies' room gets you excited. Me too, girlfriend.
2: It's like an apartment.
1: Oh, I love
2: like,
1: it.
2: Luxury, here we go.
1: I always wonder, I'm like, am I bad? Because I always pick the bigger stall if it's open, if it's available.
2: I mean, you're bad if somebody comes in and needs to use it.
1: Oh, my purse is so big. And usually, I just put it right on the thing.
2: If they got a hook there. Yes. I love it when they have the little sink in there, too.
1: Oh, yeah.
2: Real
1: absolutely.
2: Nice. Real
1: but
2: nice.
1: But then I wonder, if I go out into the main stall area, do they think I didn't wash my hands? Like, they don't know that there's... Anyway, 1-800-330-9999. You know you're getting older when what gets you excited?
2: We go to

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1: You know you're getting older when what gets you excited? Raven could not stop talking about the sale that he got on Skinny Pop popcorn. Like, he kept talking about it for days. And I was like, Raven, this is literally what elderly people do, is brag about coupons and the amount of money they save.
2: No coupon. $4.39 straight member savings at Costco. But that huge bag. Yeah. I honestly wanted to call my friends. But instead, I just bought like 8 bags.
1: And talked to me endlessly about it.
2: It filled my trunk with popcorn.
1: 1-800-330-9999. You know you're getting older when blank gets you excited. Beatrice.
3: Well, you know, I never thought that I would say this. Never in a million years. But I get excited every night at 9:30 because I know that's when I take my medicine and it makes me sleepy. Mm-hmm. And I know that that's when I'm going to sleep. And I just look forward to it. After waking up and doing all the things that I have to do to be an adult, I look forward to 9:30. It's my favorite time of the night.
1: I understand.
3: I guess it's medicine time.
1: I have these vitamins that are gummies. And I have to take 2 every single night. And to me, it's like candy. They taste like, you know, they're berry flavored.
2: Yeah.
1: It's like I get to have dessert every night before bed. And I can't wait to take them. And that's how pathetic my life is.
2: You're getting amped up over chewable Flintstones.
1: Oh, yeah.
2: It's great.
1: So good. Wayne, you know you're getting older when you get excited about what?
4: I change my dish sponge every few days now because I love taking a fresh one out the package. It's bouncy. The scrubber is tight. I'm going to get every little particle off. My plates are going to be shining. I'll be singing, whistling to the window in front of my sink.
2: I understand what you're saying there. The little indulgences that everybody else would think are ridiculous. A new bag of socks. I think the world can relate, Anna. And it's just a simple little thing that you do for yourself. New underwear. I wear pricey underwear now. I love new underwear.
1: Oh, you fancy?
2: I've got like 4 pairs in there right now that are like, they still have the tags on them. Wow. And they're not like super fancy. Just, you know, they're comfortable.
1: Are they that? What are they called? The
2: Tommy John.
1: Tommy John.
2: I like the Tommy
1: Paul
2: John.
1: Paul likes those too.
2: Yeah. My grandfather-in-law, he's all Mr. Duluth. And then my dad, my father-in-law, he's got something else that he likes too. But fancy underwear is a man's jewelry past a certain age.
1: I agree. My husband gets so excited for those new underwear when they show up.
2: Yeah,
1: he's like, stop
2: skin,
1: buying
2: man.
1: Me jockey. I wear these now. I'm like, listen, when it's Christmas and your birthday, you'll get
2: a
1: new pair. But
2: 30 bucks
1: time,
2: a pair, I don't know.
1: Yeah, your jockeys is what you're getting.
2: You got to get them on sale, man. Yeah.
1: Wyona, you know you're getting older when blank gets you excited.
5: When those long CVS receipts come out with tons of coupons, that's when you know.
1: Now they go on the app, too. You can choose the phone number and it'll get like sent to your email or app or something like that. I have a problem with those coupons because they always expire like in 2 days. Like you could use them the following day, but then they're only good for like a day or two. It's like too much pressure to have those things.
5: Yep, they expire very quickly.
2: Eric, you know you're getting older when this gets you excited.
6: Yeah, well, going to bed at night is exciting. And no one is there with me. Then I know I'm getting older.
2: You mean like, so you sleep in a separate space than your partner?
6: Yeah. And I'm excited about that.
2: Right. You got no problem with it. Right. Sleep divorce, sleep separation. Right.
6: Yep.
1: Do you sleep in the middle of the bed when you're by yourself?
6: You know, I try to start there. And then I ended up back on, quote, my side of the bed where I used to be for the last thousands of years anyway.
1: Me too.
2: Yeah, but then you don't have to hear anybody else. You don't have to get nudged or kicked or anything like that. It's heaven, really.
1: It's an exciting time when you go to bed all to yourself.
2: Mm-hmm. Yeah, it's also the 1950s.
6: Well, and if I had thought about it and somebody said, you know, 20 years from now, this is what's going to happen. Nah, I would have said that's not exciting.
2: Right. You would have thought it was everything bad.
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16: What are the chances you are listening to this while drinking a nice hot cup of coffee? If so,
9: Don't let me stop you. For years, we've been reporting on the health benefits of coffee, and that's not going to stop today. A new study, this one out of Harvard School of Public Health, found that coffee and tea could help lower your risk of developing dementia. People who enjoyed 1 to 3 caffeinated cups a day saw the biggest impact. In addition to the caffeine, coffee contains hundreds of bioactive compounds that can influence inflammation, glucose metabolism, vascular function, and oxidative stress. It's also possible coffee drinkers might be doing other things that keep them healthy. Eating a more balanced diet, getting plenty of exercise, sleep, not smoking, or drinking too much alcohol. And finally, staying socially active. I'm Dr. Sanjay Gupta, helping you live a better life.
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1: It's like Motivation Wednesday. You know when you read something in the news and it just makes you feel bad about yourself?
2: Yeah, I've been there. Okay.
1: Okay, so that happened earlier today, and it made me reframe the entire way I'm planning my summer. And I think that it may do that for a lot of people, too. But, it's coming up next.
2: Okay. Yep. Mm-hmm.

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1: When was the last time you had fun? You had just pure laughing, having a good time, fun. The specific time. They found that over half of Americans don't even remember the last time they had fun. There's no fun in their lives anymore.
0: That's sad. On the other hand, y'all sound mopey. Like, get out there, have some fun.
1: But
0: all
1: what,
0: right?
1: Like, what is...
0: Change your life up to do something fun.
1: You plan things that are, in theory, supposed to be fun, but when do you actually have fun? That's the question. Raven, producer Sophia, Justin, I wanted to talk about this because when I read that this morning, I thought to myself... When was the last time I had fun?
0: Yeah.
1: You know, like, you're happy. We have a good time. We laugh a lot at work. But when was the last time you truly went and did something that, like completed you? You, like, smiled.
0: Well, so what's those parameters, though? Does it have to be an activity? Or it could be the gathering of people or whatever
1: fun.
0: That you did together?
1: You had fun.
0: Well, man camping. I mean, I laughed harder than maybe I've ever laughed in my entire life the first night. I swear I laughed so hard. And when I just... And another example, just getting back from Vegas, I mean, I had night after night after night where it was just the absolute best fun time, including when the comedian from Bad Apple sat on my live friend's lap and did half the show from there. That was a good time.
1: That's fun.
0: That was definitely that fun.
1: Sophia, when was the last time you had fun?
2: Yeah, I totally disagree with those Americans. Like,
0: right.
2: Those like, Americans.
1: Oh, my God.
0: Those Americans that aren't having fun suck.
2: Yeah. I have fun all the time, but... last month, my boyfriend and I went to Epcot. I don't think I've ever had more fun in my entire life. It was like 9 a.m. to 9 p.m. My cheeks hurt from smiling.
0: Did you drink around the world? Did you do that?
2: Of course.
0: Yeah. Okay.
2: Of course I did.
0: Then you made it. You made it the whole way?
2: Yeah. I strategically had a lot of food and water in between, like the responsible girl that I am.
0: Good. Yeah. I say I'm going to make it and do all those things that you said. And then by 5, I'm like, take me back to the hotel.
2: Yeah.
1: Our bosses, when
0: I'll
1: I first
0: have to do
1: started.
0: Canada
1: here,
0: tomorrow.
1: many years ago, when I started, my boss.

0: Our bosses said if you ever bring this show to number one, we'll go to Epcot and drink around the world together.
1: What?
0: Yeah.
1: What promise did they make with that? They didn't do that when I was here.
0: Yep, that was a promise that was made that was never caught on. I also asked if we could all make everybody here from work go to one of those murder mystery hotels where we had to stay overnight.
2: No, I'll skip that.
0: Yeah. Also, things that have never happened that I'm just keeping tabs of for one day.
1: Okay.
0: Yeah, those would be fun things to do. Mm-hmm. I didn't have that fun yet.
1: Yeah, producer Justin, last time you had real fun.
3: 2 weeks ago, one of my all-time favorite movies was being re-released for a one-time showing in the theater to celebrate some anniversary. And I caught it, and I caught that it was coming, and I said, you know what I'm going to do? I'm going to take a day, and I'm going to go treat myself to the movie. I went by myself.
1: You went by yourself and had the most fun ever.
3: And I could not have been happier. I was thrilled to be in a theater watching it on the big screen.
1: What was it?
3: The Silence of the Lambs.
0: That's why you took a day off last week?
1: That is perfect.
0: Weird. All right.
1: What a fun day.
0: Can you imagine just walking into a movie at 1 o'clock in the afternoon by yourself to
1: Great
0: see
1: movie.
0: Silence of the Lambs?
1: Great movie.
0: Yep. You know what? You guys all have fun. I don't have fun. No. Why don't I have fun? Is it because I have kids? Is it because I have kids?
1: Kids
0: is that
1: fun?
0: Why I don't have fun anymore?
1: I mean, tightly wound.
0: I'm very tightly wound.
1: Yeah.
0: But I'm not alone. Americans say that you can't really have fun because there's burnout. Mm-hmm. Screen time contributes to not having fun anymore.
1: Yeah.
0: There's less in-person socialization, busy schedules. I was like, oh, you know when I had fun? I had fun when I went to Nashville. We had when all our girls turned 16.
1: Our girls' trip.
0: Do you know I realized that was last March, not March a couple months ago, last March.
1: That's
0: over
1: a long time.
0: A year ago.
1: That's a long
0: that
1: time.
0: That was the last time I had fun.
1: No, it's time for you to plan another trip.
0: Yeah, so whatever you're doing this summer, try to plan something where you're going to have fun.
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14: 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We've got a minor accident up in Wetumpka, Charles Avenue at 231 there at McDonald's, so please use caution if you're moving in that area. Outside of that, we're looking good. 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
4: You kind of feel like a criminal when it happens. You know, when you have to bring something through TSA and they bring you to the side and then they have to swab your hands.
5: I mean, for whatever reason, seriously, my wife gets her hands swabbed like it's more than 60%. It's like 8 out of 10 times, probably.
4: It's funny because I wanted to ask questions, like the interviewer in me wanted to be like, what is this? Why are we doing this?
5: Right.
4: Like, what does this mean?
5: Right.
4: Like, what are you wiping on my hands? And then you just shut up because you're at the TSA and you don't want to get in trouble.
5: Well, that's the thing is you feel like you ask too many questions, they're going to pull you aside and it's going to get more intense.
4: Right. In enough of room.
5: My wife finally has been like, what is happening?
4: Yeah.
5: And why always me? And there's no explanation.
4: Well, I knew why it was me. It's coming up next.

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1: You can't question TSA. When they say, come here, and they start going through your bag, and then they ask to swipe your hands, you kind of just stand there and don't say a word and just outreach your hands.
2: I'm going to say further than that, any employee really at the airport. Oh, if they're not in food service, anybody asks you for anything or whatever, I never question a thing anybody at the airport says. They could be complete morons.
1: My husband is like one of those guys that always makes jokes, right? Yeah. He's like a dad joke guy.
2: Yeah.
1: And every time we have to go through TSA or go through an airport, I just say, just don't say anything.
2: Don't say anything weird.
1: Don't say anything. Right. Please.
2: That draws attention to us.
1: Yeah.
2: Yeah.
1: But the one thing you may not know is that TSA actually has a really good sense of humor. If you don't follow them on Instagram, they post all the nuts.
2: Whoever does their social stuff does.
1: They do. Right.
2: Right.
1: But there's one woman who works TSA that she always posts about the weird things that she sees.
3: A grown man just put a whole warm rotisserie chicken on my belt in nothing but a clear deli bag. No luggage. No carry-on, no backpack, just the bird.
2: Traveling light.
1: Yeah, remember when we were in Chicago for a conference and my whole family was like, bring us back a deep dish pizza.
2: Yeah.
1: And I was like,
2: I brought back one for Alicia too. Yeah,
1: we bought these deep dish pizzas, and we had to go through TSA with them. And it's weird when you walk through with a pizza box and you put it through. You have to carry it on a plane.
2: The funny thing was though, in Chicago, I mean, they're used to it because they have deep dish all over the place. So they were like, no, it's fine. They were like, put it over here. It was almost like they had a special conveyor for it.
1: My flight got delayed 7 hours. I walked around that airport for 7 hours with a deep dish pizza.
2: Yeah, that's bad.
3: 20 years standing at this checkpoint, and I have never once seen a man commit to a meal like that.
1: Yep.
3: The chicken is going to make it to Atlanta with him, and honestly, I respect him for it.
2: Yeah. I mean, rotisserie chicken is pretty tame as far as the other scents that you might encounter when you get on a plane. At the same time, that whole plane is going to smell like rotisserie chicken.
1: Right. Like
2: entire plane.
1: You're kind of annoyed at that person.
2: Yes.
1: Who just brought a whole entire rotisserie chicken in a plastic bag. And she says, like, what you should do if you actually want to bring something like that.
3: But put your hot food in a real container with a real lid. Not the bag the deli handed you, because grease leaks straight through.
1: Right.
3: And security does not get paid enough to deal with that.
1: They don't.
2: I'm just going to say it plainly. I love this woman.
1: Yep.
2: And she can read the phone book to me, and I enjoy it. Like, I like her delivery. She's like, listen.
1: This last time. So my daughter has really bad food allergies. So whenever we fly, we have to fly with all these emergency scenario kits. Right?
2: Sure. Yeah.
1: Now, one of the things in this kit, it's like a 1-pound giant tube of charcoal. Yes.
2: Okay.
1: It's very strange, but it's like an emergency situation where if we're in the air and there's something happens, like it basically binds her stomach. It doesn't.
2: Okay.
1: But I have like paperwork for it and all the stuff. And every time I go, I don't want to fly with
2: it. I've never heard of anything like that.
1: Yeah.
2: I'm learning something.
1: So,
2: okay.
1: All right. So I fly with it, and every time I'm like apologetic with my letter from the doctor. I'm like, and this is my medicine for my daughter. and they always hold up the tube and they don't know what to do with it.
2: Right. So they like spin it around, look at it from every different angle, make sure it doesn't have a fuse hanging out of the end of it.
1: And,
2: right.
1: And then they have to swab my hands, and I never feel more like a criminal than when they have to swab your hands. And I'm like, I don't know what they're putting on me. I don't know what's happening. And I just sit there.
2: You know that everybody else around you, though, immediately thinks that you're a problem.
1: Right. And I'm thinking in my head, I think I'd rather be the person with the rotisserie chicken right now. Yeah. I'm less of a criminal that way.
2: I don't know what it is. Whenever I see food that's repackaged in somebody's bags or whatever, soup, anything liquid that's in something that's not a conventional package, I'm immediately like, I hope they're not on my plane.
1: Right. See,
2: that's
1: something,
2: what I'm
1: say
2: thinking.
1: Something.
2: Exactly.
1: That gentleman has soup with him.
2: Right.
4: I'm U.S. Transportation Secretary Sean Duffy. 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Make it a priority. Buckle up every time. Hear the sound? Make it a habit.
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1: If you run over a kid's neighborhood bike, do you have to pay for it? 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Couples Court's coming up next.

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1: What couple?
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5: 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Lisa, let's start with you. What's going on?
2: So the other day, as I pull out of the driveway, I hear something like that I crushed something, and I thought it was like a leaf blower or maybe something that, you know, my husband left behind, but it made a horrible noise. So I went out to look, and it was a kid's bike that was just like lying there on the driveway, completely flat. Had I seen a bicycle, I wouldn't have pulled out, but I literally just ran over it. And so, I had to go to work. So I just left the bike to the side. And then my husband calls me and he says, oh, the neighbors are freaking out. Can they want us to pay for it? And I refused because he just left, that's my property. He left his bike there completely unaware that there was someone that was going to, drive out and into the road. So I just refused to pay for a bike that I didn't leave there on my driveway.
5: Jack, what did the neighbors say when they called you?
6: I mean, they were freaked out. They said a bunch of stuff that I had to de-escalate. Hey, your wife is reckless. She ran over the bike. She wasn't looking. How could she not know? And they were really just freaked out because, their kid could have been on the bike. So I understood why they were so anxious. I think if we were in that situation, we might have the same visceral reaction. But if I'm being quite honest, it's not unreasonable to just say, hey, we can pay for the bike. That's no problem. The bike, I don't even know how much the bike costed, but it can't be that much.
0: It's one thing for them to call up and say, would you pay for this or call inquisitive? For them to be implying that you owe them some sort of apology or whatever, yes, you have to look around for kids and property that's behind you. On the other hand, that child should also be, taught that they can't leave their bike behind somebody's driveway.
5: That's what I would have said. Why'd you leave your bike there?
6: Look, I don't disagree. I also think the kid shouldn't have left the bike in the driveway. That was personally reckless. That being said, he's also a kid. I understand why they were freaked out. And I just think, for the sake of just keeping the peace, pay whatever for the bike. I don't think it's that big of a deal. It's not that much money. Just let the tensions die down. That's just my personal thing.
0: Did they put a dollar amount on it?
6: Yeah, they said $75.
0: Oh, well, I mean, if we're talking
6: $100,
0: about we're talking about a $100 bike, a Huffy or whatever, then I get it with your neighbors on the one hand. On the other hand, no, the principle is there.
5: Don't leave your bike in the middle of somebody else's driveway. I'm kind of with you, Lisa, but let's see what the audience has to say. You accidentally run over your neighbor's bike. The child left it. Was it in the driveway or was it on the street?
6: It was in the driveway. It was in the driveway.
5: Okay. Are they responsible to pay for it?
0: Right. 1-800-330-9999. Whose side are you on? It's the Couples Court.
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10: 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We've got an accident on 231 at Charles Street, and this is just before North Boulevard. It's Charles Street on one side, Todd Road on the other. This is just before North Boulevard, multiple cars, so please use caution on 231 at Charles Street. 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
20: A few clouds out the door on this Wednesday morning with comfortable temperatures. Gives way to warming conditions this afternoon. Upper 70s to low 80s today with a northwest breeze under a mainly sunny sky. Tonight clear, lows will be in the 50s and 60s. Thursday, Friday will feature lots of sunshine, a few clouds. Highs will top out in the upper 70s to low 80s to end the week with lows in the 50s. And that's your First Alert forecast. I'm WSFA meteorologist Nick Gunter on Mix 103.3.
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5: 103.3. If you ran over the neighbor's kid's bike, would you pay for it? What if they left it in your driveway? That's what's going on with Lisa and Jack. So Lisa was reversing, going to work, went right over the bike, didn't even realize it, didn't even see it. And then she was shocked when she found out that the neighbor called Jack to complain and said that she had to pay $75 towards buying their kid a new bike.
0: Listen, disagreements with your neighbors, they're always uncomfortable. So a lot of people, I think that even if they thought in their mind that they were right or wrong in this situation, they'd be like, you know what? Whatever. We're just going to pay it. Especially when they mention that it's just a cheap bike, 75 or 100 bucks or whatever. To me, it's the fact that you call up my house and you're so aggressively upset about the situation. Yes, your son could have been hurt. The kid could have been hurt. But is that entirely the driver's responsibility?
5: Especially because the bike was in their driveway.
0: Right.
5: Left. What do you think? 1-800-330-9999. Jim, whose side are you on?
21: Yeah, I think it's outrageous that they should even be angry about it. They should be teaching their kids, you know, you shouldn't have done that. It's like, let them learn from it. They need to take responsibility for their kid doing that.
0: Yeah.
21: It's like, there's no way I would pay for it. It doesn't matter what the cost is. I agree with you. It's the principle of the thing. He shouldn't have left it there, and that was the consequence.
5: Whose side are you on? 1-800-330-9999. It's a couple's court.

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1: You ran over the neighborhood kid's bike that he left in your driveway. Mm. Do you pay for it? Lisa and Jack, that's what they're dealing with right now. And the couple's court verdict is powered by NHTSA. You think a ticket for not wearing your seatbelt is the worst thing that could happen? Until you get into a crash. Suddenly, a ticket doesn't seem so bad. Click it. Don't risk it. Paid for by NHTSA.
0: Lisa got in her car. She was headed off to work. Backed over a kid's bike that was at the end of her driveway. In her driveway, essentially, right there. And the kid wasn't on it. Thank God. Nobody was injured. But, you know, she got out. She looked around. The kid wasn't there. She picked the bike up. She put it to the side of the driveway. She went off to work. Luckily, her car was not damaged. When she's at work, she gets a call from her husband, Jack. Jack has just received a call from the neighbor. They're upset. They want Lisa to pay for the bike, and they're very upset, saying that our son could have been hurt. He could have been on that bike. What would have happened? What? How dare your wife drive like this?
1: They suggested $75 to $100. Now, do you pay it to keep the peace with the neighbors? What do you do in this situation? Because Lisa doesn't want to.
0: Yeah, I would just say this is all neighborhoods are different, right? And not knowing more about their neighborhood, like some neighborhoods, the kids are free range and they're all over the place. And that's part of something you have to account for if you want that type of lifestyle. Other ones, you don't even know who your neighbors are. And the gall is pretty high.
1: Whose side are you on? 1-800-330-9999. Hi, Carolyn.
2: The wife. Both of us are the wife. I just think the kid shouldn't have left the bike in the driveway. And the bike, if it's lying down, how is she supposed to see it? You know, if the kid was on it, she would have seen it because they would have been up higher. I don't blame the wife.
0: Yeah, I mean, I get some of that, right?
1: I ran over a bike once.
0: Yeah, well,
1: it was my daughter's bike. It was her fault for leaving it in the driveway.
0: Yeah, who paid for the replacement?
1: I mean, of course it was me.
0: Right.
1: Yes, still.
0: Yeah, I mean, it's just kind of the nature of it. But I get what you're saying. Thanks for the vote, girls. Have a great day.
1: But if it was my neighbor's bike, I wouldn't
0: Hi, Ann Raven. Who's this?
3: Hi, this is Tina.
0: Tina, what do you think? Whose side are you on today? You paying for that bike or no?
3: First of all, what if that bike would have damaged the car? Would they want to pay for the damage on the car? Because if you run over something, sometimes the bottom of the car could be damaged. So to me, I'm on the side of the mom.
1: The counter sue.
0: Yeah. Hey, Kathy, tell us, whose side are you on today?
4: I'm absolutely on the wife's side. This is a teachable moment for the neighbors to teach their child that they need to be responsible, and there's consequences if you're not responsible for your things.
5: The verdict is in. Jury foreman, what are the results?
1: Lisa, our audience agreed with you today. The child should not have left the bike on your property. So the fact that it was on your property is enough to say you don't have to pay for it. Now, what that does for your relationship with your neighbors, that's a different story. But, I mean, at the end of the day, I don't think you care so much about that anyway at this point.
6: Well, it was such a reckless thing. And that's the other thing. Like, the fact that they're blaming me for this when it's their kid's fault for leaving the bike. And God forbid something had happened. But, you know, obviously, I look around even though I'm in my driveway. And, yeah, out of principle, I just don't think it's fair for me to pay for something that was left there. Like, and what if like my car had gotten damaged? Then what? Then I would have asked for them to pay for that repair because, yeah, clearly it's their kid's fault and they need to be, quite frankly, better parents.
1: Right.
0: Yeah, I mean, listen, I want to rewind to the 80s here for a minute. This wouldn't have even been a question. This phone call would have never been made. It would have been a tough break, kid. Right? There's none of that. There'd be no consideration. Jack, you know what? Your neighbors, they're going to have to get a no on this one. That's the way the listeners feel anyways.
7: Hey, I'll tell them the same thing. The listeners feel that the kid should have not left his bike there, and they're going to have to live with that.
0: Right. I crowdsourced it. This is where you're at. Sorry. Democracy wins.
1: All right. If you have a problem, too, send an email. couplescore@annonraven.com.
8: A better life with Dr. Sanjay Gupta.
9: If you are the parent of an infant, it can be really hard to find baby foods that are truly healthy for your child. According to a new study out of UNC Chapel Hill, almost 3/4 of baby foods are ultra-processed and may contain additives that are linked to potential health problems later in life. The study's lead author said what shocked her was that the top ingredient in 71% of these baby foods wasn't a fruit or vegetable, it was one or more additives that babies' guts are not fully developed enough to be able to handle. Eating the right food at this stage of life is so important because this is when children begin developing dietary preferences for the rest of their lives. So take the extra time to look at the ingredient labels on the foods you are buying. You're going to want short lists and also ingredients that you recognize. I'm Dr. Sanjay Gupta, helping you live a better life.
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2: Got a few mean text messages and mean emails. When I complained about my Mother's Day gift.
3: Mean or meme?
2: Mean. They were mad at me because I... So my teenager, on Saturday night before Mother's Day, I said, oh, did you get me anything for Mother's Day? Like, you know, half joking. I don't want anything expensive. Like, don't think I'm like one of those ritzy people. I just want something with meaning. Like, make me something.
3: You know what? Allow me for a minute. You're a grown-up, and your daughter is very well put together. She's not a child.
2: So anyway, she didn't get me anything. So she went to go get gas, quote-unquote get gas, at 10 o'clock on night, Saturday night. She came back, which had to be the only thing the gas station was selling, is those crystal balls that have the rose inside. You know what I'm talking about? Like, you see them at grocery stores.
3: But it's not a small one. It's like half the size of a bowling ball. I mean, my gas station does not have these.
2: So I was like, what is this? Like, you just went and bought last minute whatever you could because you realized, like, you didn't get me anything. So I said, oh, if this is a crystal ball, I might as well learn from an Etsy witch on how to use it and hone my powers. Yeah,
3: other people can save their judgment on your comments about your Mother's Day gift, but maybe your clairvoyant
2: powers. You should
3: be
2: thankful that you have healthy children. No, I am thankful. I love them very much, but I thought it'd be nice if they could make me a macaroni necklace or a card. But anyway, now we have this magic orb here, and we figured the only way to utilize it is by having a Etsy witch come on to teach us the powers.
3: I don't know how I feel about this.
2: It's coming up next.

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1: There's been a huge surge of Etsy witches and people that are providing their services, psychic mediums, on Etsy. But that's not all that Angela Richardson does. You can find her online at psychicmediumangela.com. Angela, first off, I want to say that I received a crystal ball with a rose for it for Mother's Day inside.
0: You're going to start off by telling her that you guys are colleagues now? Is that what you're going to do?
1: All right. So here I have my crystal ball. Uh-huh. I did not ask for this. And at first I wasn't happy with it because I was like, what is this thing? But now I realize it's to unlock my powers, and I'm hoping you'll help me do that.
0: It's some sort of oracle.
1: Yeah.
2: So one of the great things about any kind of handheld aid that we have is it's not even necessarily the item itself. It's a focal point. So it helps us to focus our vision, our energy, our intentions. I love that it's a crystal ball. I have lots of them.
0: So what you're saying is it allows you to channel your powers, like, say, a hypnotist might use a clock or something like that.
2: Yes, there are so many different tools that are available to unlock our power, per se.
0: Angela, I had no idea people selling their services on Etsy and whatnot was a

0: the services on Etsy and whatnot was a thing until Anna told me this like 15 minutes ago. Like, I didn't think things like this were for sale unless we were like, I had to seek you out or find you.
1: Do you make magic spells? Because I would love to buy one.
2: Short answer, yes. A little bit longer answer is I'm not always sure I would call them spells. Intention jars, absolutely. And I also teach people how to make them. As far as like the selling things online, everything is energy. Now, I'm not going to say that everybody you come into contact with on any of the platforms, I'm not going to say that they're all legit. I've got people that are impersonating me all of the time.
1: Huh.
0: Oh, Anna's wearing a cape, just so you know. Anna's wearing a cape.
1: No, I'm also becoming a psychic medium. I have is crystal ball. Okay. Angela's teaching me how to do it, right?
0: All right.
1: So I have to focus all my energy into my crystal ball that has a rose inside of it. And I also have fortune-telling cards, so I can use that. I just let the energy flow through me, right? That's how I do it?
2: So one of the things that I do want to mention is you have a crystal ball with a rose in it.
1: Oh.
2: The rose inside of it signifies love.
1: Good.
2: Whether it's self-love, it is love for others. It is very much a love thing.
0: Mm-hmm.
2: So if you're looking for something that has nothing to do with love, you might not get the answers that you want. Once you are clear and you're focused and you have all that and you ask your question, then you either meditate on it or you just allow the information to come.
1: Perfect. I 100% can do this.
0: All right,
2: you absolutely can.
0: You gotta do it right now. What happens next?
1: Next, we're gonna take callers live, and I'm going to use my new oracle. I'm gonna channel all my love, especially if you have a love thing. Please call.
0: I feel like this could be the end of the program.
1: Right, and we're gonna go from there.
0: What,
1: Angela? If people want to find you, I know you've written books. I know you've done all these great things. Where do they go?
2: PsychicMediumAngela.com or AuthorAngelaNicole.com, and I do want to discuss the word witch. It has such a negative connotation to it, and one of the reasons that it is growing and quickly right now is because women are taking their power back.
1: Oh, I'm taking mine.
2: Not necessarily feminism, but women are tired of being told that our voices are not important enough to be heard. So those that are embracing that title of witch, that is simply them taking their power back. It is them saying, enough, I have a voice and I need to be heard.
1: You can just call me Witch Anna from now on. I like it.
0: I'm sorry, I didn't hear a word she said. I was over here sharpening my stakes, getting my torches ready. I'm calling all my guy friends. Group text coming out. We're in trouble. We're being hunted. Oh, my gosh.
1: All right. Well, thank you, Angela. We appreciate you taking the time so much. All right. And if you want me to do your reading right now, call 1-800-330-9999. I've got my cards here. I've got my crystal ball and I've got my cape on.
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11: Good morning, Montgomery. We've got several things going on. Please use caution. In Prattville, Cobbs Ford Road in front of Walmart, got an accident on Charles at 231 South at Charles Street. That's just before the North Boulevard. Multiple cars involved in that and injuries. So 231 South just before North Boulevard. 3800 block of Norman Bridge. That's just north of the South Boulevard. Fire department responding to an accident there. 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We'll pass the info along. 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

0: 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Buckle up. It's the law from Montgomery Skywatch Traffic. 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
7: Psychic Witch Anna, that's what you have to call me from now on, Raven. For Mother's Day, my daughter went to a gas station at 10:30 at night and found a crystal orb with one of those roses inside. And that was my Mother's Day gift. And I was upset about it because I thought it, you know, really didn't have any meaningful, like, meanings behind it.
8: Yeah, but now you got to pivot. Right. You got to, you know, find something for it to be useful for.
7: She told me yesterday that the flower lives in it forever, like her love for me. So I'll take that. She's very clever.
8: Is she still upset or is now she's lightening up?
7: Well, she's upset that I was upset.
8: Yeah.
7: You know, but it's fine. I'll survive it. But anyway, so now we had an Etsy witch come on to teach me how to use this crystal orb so I can cast spells and read the future.
8: That's responsible. If you're going to go ahead and wield power, you ought to have some sort of training,
7: I'm guessing. Exactly. And there's so many of these Etsy witches now. Like for $24.99, you can get a spell.
8: Unbeknownst to me, but yeah. I'm learning something.
7: So if you would like for me to read your fortune, you can call right now, 1-800-330-9999, and I'll use my new powers.

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1: I am an Etsy witch now. I've gotten prepped on what to do. I'm here with my cape on. I have my crystal ball here. Hello, what is your name?
2: Susan,
1: hold on. Can you send me the vibes through the phone while I touch my crystal ball here?
0: I'm just going to ask the question as devil's advocate. Wouldn't you know Susan's name?
1: Susan, do you drive a car?
2: I do.
1: I thank you. Let me tell you a little bit about your car. Mm. It's a white car. Is it a white?
2: Yeah. It is. Yeah.
1: It's a four-door. It's
2: uh-huh.
1: Okay. Am I doing a good job?
0: I'm just wondering whether or not Susan's lying. That's what I'm doing. But keep going. I want to hear you get a little bit more descript.
1: Susan, you have two children.
2: I have three, actually.
1: Oh, no, I didn't see the one in the back seat.
0: Yeah, they were leaning out of the way.
1: Yeah, hold on. Let me get my cards here, my tarot cards. I'm going to read your fortune. It says here.
0: Four-door car, three kids.
1: The lion presses a sudden shock from bad news. You have bad news on the way. I'm so sorry. That's what it says.
0: You are not qualified to tell her these things.
1: We just had an Etsy witch on. Yes, I am. And I have a crystal ball that my daughter gave me for Mother's Day.
0: I'm sure your rest of your day is going to be fine. But certainly when you're pulling out of parking lots over the next 24 to 48 hours.
1: In your Honda.
0: You want to look both ways.
1: In your white Honda with your three children.
0: Is it a Honda?
2: It's a Hyundai.
0: It's a Hyundai.
1: I mean, what do you want? The gods are confused.
0: I mean, there's three kids here. Frankly, you should have third row seating. Okay? Oh. So technically, it would be an SUV, not a car.
1: I have the Ace of Hearts, and it says, the fox in close proximity, distrust of acquaintances who are seeking to betray you.
0: What?
1: Don't trust anyone.
0: What does that
1: don't
0: mean?
1: Don't trust anyone, Susan. All right. Is there anything else you'd like for me to read for you before we move on?
2: No, this is enlightening and not great, but I'll take it with me.
0: This You're feels welcome. So irresponsible.
1: Best of luck to you, Susan. Thank you. Here we go.
2: Thank you.
1: All right.
0: That woman is going to be fine. Mm-hmm. All right.
1: Okay. Hello. Who is this?
3: Hey, this is Jason.
1: Hey, Jason. Let me just get some vibe from you. Oh, a single man. Oh, but there's a woman that you're interested in. Am I right, Jason?
3: Yeah. Yeah, there's a girl at work, yeah.
1: Ah, see, look at me! Look at me, I'm a witch! I'm a witch!
0: All right, I mean, the fact is if he was alone, you know, I mean, it's a safe guess that he'd like to meet somebody at some point in his life, but okay.
1: First of all, ask me a question that only I would know as with this crystal ball here that my daughter gave me for Mother's Day.
3: Is she single?
1: Hold on. The powers are coming.
0: I mean, it's a 50-50 shot.
1: Does she wear a ring on her wedding finger?
0: Mm-hmm. But you can't ask that question. He asked you a question. You answer yes or no.
1: If she does not, she is single.
0: Are you asking the crystal ball? She has her eyes closed, man, and she's wavering around. I don't know if she's actually about to pass out or answer your question.
1: Hold on, let me ask my fortune-telling playing cards.
0: Do that.
1: It's a five of hearts. Okay. It says, the moon when near is a good omen. It predicts fortune. When distant, it exposure of your secrets. The moon is very far away right now, so I...
0: But it's got to come closer, because that would be good.
1: Yeah, I think she's single. Good luck to you.
0: Is she single? Is she single?
1: Yeah.
0: Is she single? Do you know, sir? I mean, do you know?
3: I don't know if she's single.
0: Oh, I mean, so he can't even answer the question. We don't know if you could be completely off base.
1: I'm 100%.
0: Or you could be 100%.
1: Right. I am right. Look at my powers here. Look at my powers.
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1: Can't beat Raven.
2: $400 is a jackpot for today's Can't Beat Raven. Allison, you ready to play?
3: Hi, how are you? Yes, I am.
2: All right, love it. Do you have confidence? You think you know your stuff?
3: I do.
2: Let's do it. Let's ask Raven to leave the room, please.
3: Raven, would you please leave the room?
0: You got it, Allison. $400. Good luck.
2: All right. Okay. Allison, these questions are a little bit easy today. I should have made a couple more difficult, so you got to probably get all five. Sound good?
3: I hope so.
2: Raven can't hear us. We're in a soundproof studio. I'm going to ask you these five questions. You have 3 seconds to answer each one. He'll come back in, get the same questions. Whoever gets the most right wins. Ties go to Raven. You ready?
3: Okay. Ready.
2: Number one, Goldie Hawn said that people envy her relationship with Kurt Russell because they've been happily together and not married for decades. What holiday movie did Goldie Hawn appear in as Mrs. Claus and Kurt Russell played Santa?
3: Christmas Chronicles.
2: Number two, Stephen Colbert announced his final guests before his show signs off. They include former President Barack Obama, Tom Hanks, and the late show's previous host. Who was that?
3: David Letterman.
2: Number three, Hilary Duff and Tiffany Haddish will be modeling in the 2026 Sports Illustrated swimsuit issue. What Disney Channel show made Hilary Duff famous in 2001?
3: Lizzie McGuire.
2: Number four, Weird Al Yankovic stage musical is in the works. It'll be called Dare to be Stupid. He parodied the song Gangsta's Paradise. What was that version called? That's time. And number five, the 79th Cannes Festival is underway. What Netflix show is filming their fourth season on site while the festival is happening?
3: White Lotus.
2: Okay. Let me bring Raven back.
0: Yo.
2: 4 out of 5 for Allison.
0: Okay, here we go. Pretty good.
2: Number one, Goldie Hawn said that people envy her relationship with Kurt Russell because they've been happily together and not married for decades.
0: Mm-hmm.
2: What holiday movie did Goldie Hawn appear in as Mrs. Claus and Kurt Russell played Santa?
0: I didn't see it, but Christmas Chronicles?
2: Yeah.
0: Yo.
2: And I think it's probably one of the best newer Christmas movies that have been made, that and the sequel that came out.
0: He's good, man.
2: It's a great movie.
0: He's good.
2: Both of them.
0: He's always been very versatile, yeah. But they're both good.
2: Number two, Stephen Colbert announced his final guests before his show signs off, and they include former President Barack Obama, Tom Hanks, and the late show's previous host. Who was that?
0: Letterman.
2: Yes.
0: Yeah.
2: Number three, Hilary Duff and Tiffany Haddish will be modeling in the 2026 Sports Illustrated swimsuit issue. And I did not know Tiffany Haddish had abs like that. Oh, my gosh.
0: What a year for Hilary Duff, too.
2: Yeah, Hilary's on a major comeback.
0: She's back.
2: Speaking of Hilary Duff, what Disney Channel show made her famous in 2001?
0: Is that Lizzie McGuire?
2: Yes.
0: Yeah.
2: Number four, Weird Al Yankovic stage musical is in the works. It's going to be called Dare to be Stupid. He parodied the song Gangsta's Paradise. What was his version called?
0: Oh, is it Amish Paradise?
2: Yep.
0: Yeah!
2: And number five, the 79th Cannes Film Festival is underway. And what Netflix show is filming their fourth season on site while the festival is happening?
0: White Lotus.
2: Yeah. All right, I'm sorry, Allison. 5 for 4 today. That's going to get you an Ann on Raven t-shirt.
0: Good game, though.
3: Thank you so much. I can't beat Raven.
0: Better luck next time. Enjoy that shirt, girl. $500 tomorrow, Anna.
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15: Across the country right now, at this very moment, there are probably arguments taking place about who's doing more of the housework, the homework, the shuttling of kids from this activity to that. It's true. By and large, women do more of this than men. But doesn't have to be that way. And if you and your spouse can level that playing field, it's going to make both of you and your kids happier. Psychologist Yelena Kecmanovic says this might be how you get there. As hard as it might be at first, try to think of your partner like a teammate, not an adversary. Learn how to do some of the chores your partner does to get a better understanding of how much effort something takes. And finally, take the time to acknowledge what the other person is doing, and every now and then, even express your appreciation. That'll go a long way. I'm Dr. Sanjay Gupta, helping you live a better life.
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16: Clouds out the door on this Wednesday morning with comfortable temperatures. Gives way to warming conditions this afternoon. Upper 70s to low 80s today with a northwest breeze under a mainly sunny sky. Tonight, clear. Lows will be in the 50s and 60s. Thursday, Friday will feature lots of sunshine, a few clouds. Highs will top out in the upper 70s to low 80s to end the week with lows in the 50s. And that's your First Alert forecast. I'm WSFA meteorologist Nick Gunter on Mix 103.3.
2: You know, insults are a funny thing because if you get insulted, it hurts, but most of the time you just roll your eyes, whatever.
0: It depends, right? Context means a lot. Timing, audience, all those things.
2: So when I heard that this was trending as the newest insult that you can say to somebody, for some reason, it really bothered me. I was like, if somebody said that to me, it would truly hurt my feelings. It's coming up next.

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1: It's messed up, and I don't know why I can't stop thinking about it. There's a new insult that people are using, and I shouldn't say people, it's really tweens, but here's what we've learned from 6-7. If the tweens start saying it, the teenagers will also start, and then everybody's going to be using that insult or that slang word.
0: It's quite possible, yeah.
1: Producer Justin, producer Sophia, Raven, you have low-income faces.
2: Wow.
0: I don't. I don't. I'm always smiling. But you know something? I heard this the day before you said it in my presence, and I was like, oh, this actually is a thing that's happening.
1: That's
0: so
1: hurtful.
0: Yeah.
1: So the biggest new insult that they're starting to use is low income. Oh, you got a low income face.
0: But
1: you got
0: to describe it for me there, right?
1: So when our boss was talking to us about it, I said, like, in my mind, a low income face is tired. You don't have money for your upkeep. You don't have money for, like, lotion. You look like a beat.
0: There's
1: up
0: no
1: person.
0: Makeup. There's no yeah. effort. There's right. no none of those things. Right.
1: Are your feelings hurt, Sophia?
3: No, they're not. I mean, I believe it.
1: What's the worst insult? No, you do not have a low income face.
0: Right. I was gonna say no. Like that's just gonna roll off you.
1: Yeah, we're not using that word because we're not using that because we don't like it. It's not
0: yeah.
1: nice.
0: Yeah, yeah. But we're gonna talk about it. We're gonna
1: sure
0: explain
1: are.
0: It.
1: So, what's like the worst insult you ever received that like it hit close to home?
0: Mm.
3: I wouldn't say this is the worst, but it happened recently, so that's what I thought about. I was scrolling through Facebook, and I saw someone comment on a picture of my mom and I, and she said, I can't tell the difference between the mom and the daughter, which in theory is great for my mom.
1: Right.
3: But you can't tell I'm the daughter?
1: No. How
0: hurtful for your mother for you to cite that right now on the show.
3: I'm not mad, because my mother is beautiful. I could
0: tell you who is.
3: Like her when I'm 50.
1: Yeah.
3: But you can't tell that I'm the daughter, really?
1: Well, you guys look exactly alike. But I understand. My mom and I are close in age. My mom had me when she was like 20 years old. Mm. So I grew up with that same exact
3: yeah.
1: thing. They're like, oh, you guys look exactly the same. Like, you can't tell who's who. That's a compliment. That's a compliment. Definitely.
0: Yeah, but yeah. She didn't like it.
1: Yeah, right. Right.
3: I was a little insulted.
0: Yeah. Justin.
4: I've actually gotten that one a lot with my father as well. We look almost identical.
0: Right, since the time you were 8.
4: Stuck with me.
0: Yeah.
4: It's always been a variation on a theme. It's happened a few times where I will be speaking to someone in any capacity, whether it's working or just out and about, and after 2-3 minutes of conversation, they'll look at me and be like, oh, I didn't realize you were smart.
1: Oh.
0: Oh, yeah. When yes. somebody implies that you're smarter than yeah. the way you look.
4: Yeah.
0: Yeah. Or that yeah. you're dumb or whatever. Yeah.
3: Never gotten that.
1: No.
0: Okay. All right.
1: Oh, Sophia, you texted me the other day and you said, I'm sorry for being a dumb girl. And I was so mad at you. I was like, don't ever call yourself
0: yeah,
1: that.
0: Yeah, don't say
1: ever
0: that about
1: say
0: yourself.
1: That.
3: But sometimes I'm a dumb girl.
1: No, I mean, sometimes I'm a dumb girl too. But we don't say that out loud. We just think it to ourselves.
0: You know what makes it okay, though, is she's unflappable. So it doesn't bother her.
1: Yeah,
0: like, she has that strong confidence.
1: Yeah.
0: And a lot of people don't have that.
1: Mm-hmm.
0: I would say that one of the most hurtful things for me is that, you know, when I was a teen, probably on the edge of being 20 or so, I got myself in some trouble, as some young people do, as they can be reckless or whatever. And I was told that I was trouble and I was always going to be trouble and that I wouldn't amount to anything. And I tell you what, I use that as a very powerful motivator. But it happened in a public setting for somebody that was supposed to be really more like a counselor or like a helper. And she just didn't like the way I was non-complying with
1: her. It's messed up. You can't say things like that to kids because it puts them in a corner. I don't like
0: that. Thank God I had somebody else in that department that saw me a couple of years after that working and was like, you know what? You're doing it. Tell that person to eat it.
1: You're still trouble. Like, we're not
0: going to. Well, right.
1: I mean,
0: but
1: somehow.
0: I'm still doing it, girl.
1: Right. Yes.
0: I'm still doing it.
1: I don't know. What's the worst insult you ever received? Worst insult. 1-800-330-9999.
0: Funny how now I see that as a compliment.
1: Mm-hmm.
0: I am trouble.
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7: You know, it's interesting. 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
1: If somebody says you have a low-income face, like, that hits close to home, right?
0: I think that people, you know, tweens are saying that. They don't understand the gravity of what that means. However, I don't really understand what it means either. So there's that.
1: Worst insult you ever received that actually hit. 1-800-330-9999. Jesse.
14: I was in the checkout line at Walmart with my son. I had my son when I was 39. And the lady assumed I was his grandmother.
1: Mm. Yeah. Oh, yeah.
0: Yeah.
1: That's a tough one.
0: That happens a lot. Yeah.
1: Yeah.
0: You know what? Your son's beautiful, and you're good, and you're healthy, and everybody's happy. But you know what? When you can't guess correctly, don't put yourself out there, cashier. Let this be a lesson.
1: Absolutely.
0: You know?
1: Yeah. Thanks, Jesse.
0: You know, everybody always says to Alicia and I that they think that we're Jaden's parents.
1: Yeah.
0: And I say to myself, they're lying. They're just saying that to be polite.
1: They always ask me if my kids have the same father because there's such a big age gap.
0: Right.
1: And I always think that's weird because, first of all, well, yes, but it's none of your business. Who asked that?
0: Right.
1: 1-800-330-9999. What's the worst insult you've received that actually hit home?

0: have a low income face.
1: Yeah, I'm not really sure that I get it, right? Like, I mean, if you just don't look good, that's one thing. But I think that kids just, you know, they can be cruel at times, right? This is just another way of calling somebody poor or not put together.
0: I don't like it. For some reason, that one bothers me. I don't like it at all.
1: Yeah, I agree.
0: What's the worst insult you've ever received? It actually stung. 1-800-330-9999. Kiki.
2: I was in a conversation with some friends of a friend of mine, and at one point I was making a comment and somebody just straight up told me, "Wow, you sound like you never graduated high school."
1: Oh, that's
0: messed up.
1: That's fighting words.
0: Yeah.
1: Even if I didn't graduate high school.
0: You can't say that.
1: Insult somebody's intelligence like that? And there's all sorts of different types of intelligence. And one of them, by the way, cage fighting or getting down on the ground and biting somebody's ankles. Because if I was you, that's what I would have brought to that meeting.
0: Why am I so sad for you? I feel like that's the meanest thing.
1: Aren't you mad?
0: Yeah. Like, what if you didn't have ability to go to high school?
1: That's
0: what
1: right.
0: If that wasn't like in your ability? I don't know.
1: That's
0: where you
1: right.
0: Lived, you know?
1: That's right.
0: I hope you punched him in the face. No, I don't wish that. I don't, that's not a nice thing to say.
1: But you hope that that person at some point in their life that received a punch to the face. No. I mean, it could have been random.
0: Anybody. Maybe an elbow.
1: Right. Something could have happened. A door could have opened. Bang. You know, whatever.
0: Yep. All right. Bobby, worst insult you ever received?
3: I was playing video games with my 9-year-old and I could not figure out how to beat him. And while we were playing, he just kept yelling out, "Square pig, round hole, Dad. Square pig, round hole."
1: It's brutal, man. It's brutal. We're used to being so superior.
0: Whenever, like, Dakota says, that's my 7-year-old, she'll be like, "Mommy, you have a big belly." I'll be like, "Okay." Oh, you know, like, all
1: it's
0: right.
1: It's just raw kid stuff that they say.
0: They just say it.
1: But
0: I don't
1: know if this is worse. I mean, that kid is, he's demoralizing you. And just telling you, you don't have the tools or the ability,
0: right?
1: The aptitude to beat him. I mean, that's an insult on multiple levels.
0: And
1: I like
0: also
1: that insult.
0: How did he know that? How did he know to say
1: where
0: that?
1: Where did he learn that?
0: Smart kid.
3: It's a mirror. He got it from me. No. I told him.
1: Yeah. Well, you know, you're just trying to redeem yourself, all right, by saying you had the good one. He got you. He owns you right now. Square peg, round hole, bro.
0: Yeah.
1: Oh, man.
0: Joyce, what insult did somebody say to you? It stuck with you.
4: So I work for a law firm, and I was working with this client on her case for probably a good 2 years, but I never met her face-to-face. It was always over the phone until her case settled, and she came in and was doing the closing documents and stuff, and I was like, "Oh, it's so nice to finally meet you face-to-face," and she looked at me, and she was like, "Oh, my God, I totally thought you were blonde."
0: No, I get that all the time. People always think I'm brunette. And in fact, but did you take
4: that
0: insult because you think blonde means dumb? Is that why?
4: What? Yeah, what are you trying to say?
1: Oh, okay. So she said that, so now you're insulted, Anna.
0: Right. Like, yeah, people always think I'm brunette. They always think that. They're like, "Oh, we thought you would have dark hair."
4: Here I am. I worked on your case. I'm giving you money. I can't be that stupid.
1: I can't be blonde.
0: I can't be
1: and
0: blonde
1: that's
0: and
1: stupid.
0: Dumb. Right.
1: This phone call's over.
0: L Woods went to Harvard.
1: Oh, my God. Wow. Throwing darts. Glass houses. Come on.
0: Oh.
1: What happened there? I'm sorry.
0: That was hurtful. Yeah.
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6: What are the chances you are listening to this while drinking a nice hot cup of coffee? If so, don't let me stop you. For years, we've been reporting on the health benefits of coffee, and that's not going to stop today. A new study, this one out of Harvard School of Public Health, found that coffee and tea could help lower your risk of developing dementia. People who enjoyed 1 to 3 caffeinated cups a day saw the biggest impact. In addition to the caffeine, coffee contains hundreds of bioactive compounds that can influence inflammation, glucose metabolism, vascular function, and oxidative stress. It's also possible coffee drinkers might be doing other things that keep them healthy. Eating a more balanced diet, getting plenty of exercise, sleep, not smoking, or drinking too much alcohol. And finally, staying socially active. I'm Dr. Sanjay Gupta, helping you live a better life.
7: You don't even want to say it out loud, but those Americans that are quarantined from the Hunta breakout on the cruise ship.
8: I have a theory about this, but go ahead.
7: One of them is posting videos in his quarantine headquarters, and it is giving serious flashbacks of early COVID.
8: I have a theory.
7: Oh, gosh, I don't like it.
8: I'm going to have a theory, and there it is. It's coming.
7: It's coming next.

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1: No one better.

0: Hannah and Raven show.
1: It's giving early coronavirus and people are starting to freak out, even though the World Health Organization is just basically saying, relax, everybody, it's going to be all right.
2: I have a theory on this.
1: I don't want to hear your theory because last time you were right and I don't like it.
2: 100%. And I'm telling you right now, it's giving me the same energy. But I don't think they're going to let it happen at the moment. But I know what people are leaning towards and what they want, right, or what they think they want.
1: The Hanta virus. What happened was that there was a bunch of people that were on a Dutch cruise ship, and it was sailing from Argentina. While they were on the cruise ship, a couple of them did this excursion where, for whatever reason, they went to a landfill to go bird watching, and it was rat infested. And they got this Hanta virus, which comes apparently from rats.
2: To the people. Older couple from the Netherlands or
1: Netherlands, yes. Yeah.
2: Something like that. A 70-year-old and a 69-year-old.
1: Yeah, so several passengers got all kinds of respiratory illnesses. Three people died, including the people that went to go see the birds.
2: Yeah.
1: And the health officials believe that it's linked to the rodent exposure. And now they have taken everybody. They left them on the boat for a while they figured out what to do with these people.
2: Yeah.
1: And now there's 16 to 18 Americans that were on the boat, and they're in a U.S. quarantine in Nebraska. One of the guys, his name is Jake Rosmarin. He's from Boston. He started posting videos of what it's like.
3: Good morning, everyone. It is my second day here at the National Quarantine Unit in Omaha, Nebraska, and I just wanted to give you a little tour of my room.
1: So I was intrigued because I'm like, what does a
2: second
1: quarantine
2: day
1: look like? Yeah.
2: Second day. Oh, torture.
1: Mm.
2: Oh, the humanity.
1: Didn't look that bad, honestly.
2: No, of course not.
3: There is closet space. And then here is my little hand sanitation station.
1: Oh, when he said hand sanitizing station, I was like, uh-oh.
2: How much closet space do you need? You got off a cruise ship and you were flown right there.
1: Well,
2: they're giving you free t-shirts, bro.
1: Here's the thing.
2: That's
1: we're going to get to that in just a second.
2: Yeah.
3: We have dresser,
1: mm-hmm,
3: and a fridge.
1: Good.
3: A smart TV.
1: Yep.
3: Here's my thermometer for temperature checks during the day.
1: Two things made me flinch. One, hand sanitation station, and two, a thermometer. If you remember COVID, those were two hot commodities.
3: I have a stationary bike.
1: Good.
3: For exercise, a recliner, my bed, and a desk.
1: All I thought about was like, oh, he's got a bike. And then I thought about it. I go, I have a treadmill. I've never gotten on it. Imagine.
2: Yeah, but if you're locked in one room and you got nothing else to do.
1: I still wouldn't do it. I still don't know if I would get on that bike. I'd be like, well, there's a recliner right here.
3: Okay, so I saw some comments about how I don't have any clothes or bags. And that's because people may not know that Spanish authorities only let us take one small bag that fit in a plastic bag that they gave us.
1: So you have to fill one plastic bag with everything in your life to go be quarantined. What are you putting in your bag?
2: You know, you got to have like your laptop and stuff like that. So you have access to your own devices. Underwear, lots of drawers, oh, man. I like to have comfy underwear.
1: You and Jake, you guys ride in the same boat.
2: Yeah.
3: And I shoved socks, underwear, shorts, and things throughout the bag where I had space. I prioritized my electronics, my camera, my computer.
1: Yep.
2: All right, you ready? Here's the theory.
1: Okay.
2: The people are tired. They're worn down. They're overworked all the time. And a lot of people, whether they want to admit it or not, are looking at this and hoping that there's something that breaks out around these places because they almost want to be locked down again and they want to get a paycheck for nothing. That's the thing. You got to go to work.
1: 90% of the cities in this country are rat infested.
2: Yes.
1: How come they just keep finding these rats?
2: If you don't think for a minute that other people have had hantavirus, the thing is for the most part, they just don't diagnose it. The person died. They were exposed to something that wasn't good. And there's that.
1: Right.
2: Enjoy the hotel room.
1: I don't know.
2: All right?
1: It looks more like a hospital room.
2: Nobody else is getting anything for free. Just you guys that were on the boat. So
1: okay.
2: Enjoy.
1: All right.
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0: Just fill in the blank. You know you're getting older when blank gets you excited.
1: Mm-hmm.
0: You can call 1-800-330-9999. It's funny. When Raven wouldn't stop talking about this one thing, I just looked at him and I was like, you know, this is what elderly people get excited about.
1: No.
0: Really?
1: I mean, it's just practical.
0: Is it? It's coming up next.

0: 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Today's hits and yesterday's favorites.
1: Sometimes you get excited for things and then you realize it's because you're old.
0: It's true, Raven.
2: Come on.
0: It's true.
2: It's not really, I don't agree with that wholeheartedly anyways.
0: Go ahead. What happened that I told you that that's not what normal young people get excited about?
2: I was at Costco the other day, and this would happen at any location that I might be at, but they had Skinny Pop on sale. You know, it's member savings time right now, Anna. No. I get very excited when they send the booklets.
1: Yeah.
2: Maybe I'm the only person that does that. But Costco Skinny Pop is on sale, and I'm talking the 7-pound bag, whatever that size bag is. You know, it's the largest bag of Skinny Pop you can find anywhere.
1: Mm-hmm.
2: It was on sale for $4.39.
0: Wow.
2: $4.39.
0: Yeah.
2: Go to a grocery store. You spend three times as much that for, you know, half the bag size. I got so much Skinny Pop right now that I'm handing it out to relatives. People come over and I'm like, yeah, they come over, they try it, and they're like, this is delicious. And I'm like, you know what? Here you go.
0: Take this small child with you,
2: size bag that you have with you. I just gave one to my grandmother yesterday, and I felt so good about it.
1: Good. And when he was discussing
2: I bought six of them. I should have bought more.
1: No, I know.
2: I should have bought like a half pallet.
1: I mean,
2: I should have just filled the entire cart at that price.
1: I know.
2: What a great price.
1: You just keep talking about it for days.
2: It's a fantastic price.
1: And I said, you know, really, Raven, this is how you know you're getting older, because cheap popcorn is what gets you excited.
2: Listen, Skinny Pop is, you know, it's premium popcorn, as we all know, right? It's the secret. It has no calories somehow. We're probably going to find out that it's killing us all 10 years from now.
1: Probably
2: not. Right now, it is the health food that you are after if you cannot eat something that has actual calories. $4.39, that's a bargain.
1: Okay.
2: I'll take that.
1: You know you're getting older when blank gets you excited, when Skinny Pop on sale gets you excited. That's what I have determined. We asked on our social media pages last night.
2: Mm.
1: David says, you know you're getting older when canceled plans get you excited. Oh, when I have nothing.
2: That's nice.
1: When I don't have anything planned for a weekend.
2: How often does that happen?
1: Not often.
2: I was going to say, like never.
1: But it's my favorite feeling in the whole world. It's like I'm free. I'm free all over again. I'm like, what am I going to do with my time?
2: I had this experience yesterday. You know you're getting old when your lawn looks better than everybody else's on the street and you can't stop looking at it. But you can't tell it. You can't say it to anybody. You can't say it out loud.
1: We've entered the season where my husband just goes into the yard, puts his hands on his hips, and stands there, and he just stares at it.
2: That could be good or bad.
1: I know what he's doing. He's just staring at the yard, and I just yell out. I'm like, what are you? You look nuts.
2: Yeah.
1: Get inside.
2: Yeah, there's six other guys on your street doing the exact same thing.
1: You know you're getting older when PJs and bedtime gets you excited.
2: I put PJs on at like 1 in the afternoon.
1: Pajamas are the best.
2: As soon as I get home, if there's a house coat in your closet, if you lay up like a house coat or you have regular slippers or sweatpants that you wear around the house all the time, that's when you know you're getting old.
1: That's really,
2: I can't wait to get in my sweats when I get home. Cannot wait to do it.
1: You know you're getting older when Anne-Marie wrote Cardinals get you excited. Oh, I get so excited.
2: What, do you think it's like a messenger from the other side?
1: It's my grandmother coming to say hello. You know it's my grandmother.
2: You know what? You know you're getting old when everything around you is a reminder of somebody that was dead.
1: Yes.
2: Right? You know, like that's how you know.
1: All right, your turn. 1-800-330-9999. You know you're getting older when what gets you excited?
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11: A better life with Dr. Sanjay Gupta.
12: For years, scientists have been studying the association between depression and dementia. As you might expect, the relationship is complicated. But there's this new study out of the UK which found it's not just broad strokes. There are six symptoms of depression that are especially correlated with dementia risk years later. Number one, losing confidence in yourself. Two, not being able to face up to your problems. Three, not feeling warmth or affection from other people. Four, feeling nervous and anxious all the time. Five, not being satisfied with the way tasks are carried out. And finally, six, difficulty concentrating. What we could be seeing here is the impact of people becoming less social, or that certain changes in the brain lead to both depression and dementia. But dementia takes longer to manifest. If you notice these symptoms, talk to your doctor about it. I'm Dr. Sanjay Gupta, helping you live a better life.
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16: Clouds out the door on this Wednesday morning with comfortable temperatures. Gives way to warming conditions this afternoon. Upper 70s to low 80s today with a northwest breeze under a mainly sunny sky. Tonight clear. Lows will be in the 50s and 60s. Thursday, Friday will feature lots of sunshine, a few clouds. Highs will top out in the upper 70s to low 80s to end the week with lows in the 50s. And that's your First Alert forecast. I'm WSFA meteorologist Nick Gunter on Mix 103.3.
1: You know you're getting older when what gets you excited? Raven did not stop talking about the giant bags of Skinny Pop popcorn that he got on sale.
2: You know what low-key gets me pumped up?
1: What?
2: It's like when I'm filling up my gas tank and I take all the tissues and napkins that are in the doors of my car and I put those in the trash. Low-key pumped up. That means I'm getting old, because who rides around and has tissues in their car anyways? Teenagers don't have tissues.
1: No, they don't have boogers.
2: They never need to blow their nose. Never. Why do people of a certain age always have to? And we always have tissues with lotion at the ready.
1: Kathy wrote on our social media at Ann on Raven on our Facebook page. She wrote, you know you're getting older when an empty handicap stall in the ladies' room gets you excited. Me too, girlfriend.
2: It's like an apartment.
1: Oh, I love
2: it. Luxury, here we go.
1: I always wonder, I'm like, am I bad? Because I always pick the bigger stall if it's open, if it's available.
2: I mean, you're bad if somebody comes in and needs to use it.
1: Oh, my purse is so big. Usually, I just put it right on the thing.
2: If they got a hook there. Yes. I love it when they have the little sink in there, too.
1: Oh, yeah.
2: Real
1: absolutely.
2: Nice.
1: Absolutely.
2: Real
1: but
2: nice.
1: But then I wonder, if I go out into the main stall area, do they think I didn't wash my hands? Like, they don't know that there's... Anyway, 1-800-330-9999. You know you're getting older when what gets you excited?

0: It's today's hits and yesterday's favorites. You're listening to the Anna and Raven Show on Mix 103.3. You know you're getting older when what gets you excited? Raven could not stop talking about the sale that he got on Skinny Pop popcorn. Like, he kept talking about it for days. And I was like, Raven, this is literally what elderly people do, is brag about coupons and the amount of money they save.
1: No coupon. $4.39 straight member savings at Costco. But that huge bag, yeah. I honestly wanted to call my friends. But instead, I just bought like 8 bags.
0: And talked to me endlessly about it.
1: It filled my trunk with popcorn.
0: 1-800-330-9999. You know you're getting older when blank gets you excited. Beatrice.
2: Well, you know, I never thought that I would say this. Never in a million years. But I get excited every night at 9:30 because I know that's when I take my medicine and it makes me sleepy. And I know that that's when I'm going to sleep. And I just look forward to it. After waking up and doing all the things that I have to do to be an adult, I look forward to 9:30. It's my favorite time of the night.
0: I understand.
2: I guess it's medicine time.
0: I have these vitamins that are gummies. And I have to take 2 every single night. And to me, it's like candy. They taste like, you know, they're like berry flavored.
1: Yeah.
0: It's like I get to have dessert every night before bed. And I can't wait to take them. And that's how pathetic my life is.
1: You're getting amped up over chewable Flintstones.
0: Oh, yeah.
1: It's great.
0: So good. Wayne, you know you're getting older when you get excited about what?
3: I change my dish sponge every few days now because I love taking a fresh one out the package. It's bouncy. The scrubber is tight. I'm going to get every little particle off. My plates are going to be shining. I'll be singing, whistling to the window in front of my sink.
1: I understand what you're saying there. The little indulgences that everybody else would think are ridiculous. A new bag of socks. I think the world can relate, Anna. Yeah. And it's just a simple little thing that you do for yourself. New underwear. I wear pricey underwear now. I love new underwear.
0: Oh, you fancy?
1: I got like 4 pairs in there right now that are like, they still have the tags on them. Wow. And they're not like super fancy, just, you know, they're comfortable.
0: Are they that? What are they called? The
1: Tommy John.
0: Tommy John.
1: I like the Tommy
0: Paul
1: John.
0: Paul likes those too.
1: Yeah, my grandfather-in-law, he's all Mr. Duluth. And then my dad, my father-in-law, he's got something else that he likes too. But fancy underwear is a man's jewelry past a certain age.
0: I agree. My husband gets so excited for those new underwear when they show up.
1: Yeah,
0: he was
1: second
0: like, stop
1: skin,
0: buying
1: man.
0: Me jockey. I wear these now. I'm like, listen. When it's Christmas and your birthday, you'll get
1: right.
0: a new pair. But
1: 30
0: every other
1: bucks
0: time,
1: a pair, I don't know.
0: Yeah, your right. jockeys is what you're getting.
1: You got to get them on sale, man.
0: Wyona, you know you're getting older when blank gets you excited.
4: When those long CVS receipts come out with tons of coupons, that's when you know.
0: Now they go on the app, too. You can choose the phone number, and it'll get like sent to your email or app or something like that. I have a problem with those coupons because they always expire like in 2 days. Like, you could use them the following day, but then they're only good for like a day or two. It's like too much pressure to have those things.
4: Yep, they expire very quickly.
1: Eric, you know you're getting older when this gets you excited.
5: Yeah, well, going to bed at night is exciting. And no one is there with me. Then I know I'm getting older.
1: You mean like, so you sleep in a separate space than your partner?
5: Yeah. And I'm excited about that.
1: Right. You got no problem with it. Right. Sleep divorce, sleep separation. Right.
5: Yep.
0: Do you sleep in the
5: yep.
0: middle of the bed when you're by yourself?
5: You know, I try to start there. And then I ended up back on, quote, my side of the bed where I used to be for the last thousands of years anyway.
0: Me mm-hmm. too.
1: Yeah, but then you don't have to hear anybody else. You don't have to get nudged or kicked or anything like that. It's heaven, really.
0: It's an exciting time when you go to bed all to yourself.
1: Mm-hmm. Yeah, it's also the 1950s.
5: yeah, well, and if I had thought about it and somebody said, you know, 20 years from now, this is what's going to happen. Nah, I would have said that's not exciting.
1: Right, right. You would have thought it was everything bad.
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7: A better life with Dr. Sanjay Gupta.
8: For years, scientists have been studying the association between depression and dementia. As you might expect, the relationship is complicated. But there's this new study out of the UK which found it's not just broad strokes. There are six symptoms of depression that are especially correlated with dementia risk years later. Number one, losing confidence in yourself. Two, not being able to face up to your problems. Three, not feeling warmth or affection from other people. Four, feeling nervous and anxious all the time. Five, not being satisfied with the way tasks are carried out. And finally, six, difficulty concentrating. What we could be seeing here is the impact of people becoming less social, or that certain changes in the brain lead to both depression and dementia. But dementia takes longer to manifest. If you notice these symptoms, talk to your doctor about it. I'm Dr. Sanjay Gupta, helping you live a better life.
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12: You ever wonder why the same cold virus makes some people so sick and others not sick at all? Well, according to an interesting new study out of Yale School of Medicine, one key factor is how quickly the cells in their noses, called nasal cells, respond to the virus and contain it. It's called the interferon response, and it can vary for different people. Now, when that response gets inhibited, it can trigger a different reaction, which leads to excessive mucus production and inflammation. In other words, a cold that is a lot more miserable. Of course, there are other factors at play: your genetics, any underlying conditions, immunity from vaccinations or previous infections. If you are trying really hard not to get sick, high-quality masks, they can be very effective. Also, good old-fashioned hand washing. And remember not to touch your face. I'm Dr. Sanjay Gupta, helping you live a better life.
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3: Sunshine and clouds are the forecast as we roll throughout this Wednesday afternoon. Temperatures climbing upper 70s to low 80s today with a northwest breeze. Tonight, clear. Lows will be in the 50s and 60s. Thursday, Friday, both feature sunshine, a few clouds. High 70s and 80s to end the week with lows Thursday night in the lower 50s. First Alert, temperatures on the rise, pushing near 90 this weekend. And that's your First Alert forecast. I'm WSFA meteorologist Nick Gunter on Mix 103.3.
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8: The risk of stroke goes up for all of us as we age. But for women, the risk really amplifies after menopause. In fact, one in five women in the United States between the ages of 55 and 75 will have a stroke. But according to a new study carried out by researchers in California, adhering to the Mediterranean diet can significantly lower that risk. One expert said, "We continue to see study after study showing that a predominantly plant-based diet improves all sorts of different outcomes. Now, with this diet in particular, you've seen it lower the risk of certain types of cancer, diabetes, depression, dementia, even gum disease. Now, as a reminder, the Mediterranean diet prioritizes eating vegetables, fruits, beans, olive oil, nuts and fish, and limiting meat and dairy. I'm Dr. Sanjay Gupta, helping you live a better life.

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1: John Mellencamp is bringing his greatest hits to the stage on the Dancing Words Tour. 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

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Baby, I knew about it. I just didn't care. 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

0: Hannah and Raven.
1: I don't know what it is. 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
2: Right. See, that's what I'm thinking. Say something.
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8: A Better Life with Dr. Sanjay Gupta.
9: For years, scientists have been studying the association between depression and dementia. As you might expect, the relationship is complicated. But there's this new study out of the UK which found it's not just broad strokes. There are six symptoms of depression that are especially correlated with dementia risk years later. Number one, losing confidence in yourself. Two, not being able to face up to your problems. 3. Not feeling warmth or affection from other people. 4. Feeling nervous and anxious all the time. 5. Not being satisfied with the way tasks are carried out. And finally, 6. Difficulty concentrating. What we could be seeing here is the impact of people becoming less social, or that certain changes in the brain lead to both depression and dementia. But dementia takes longer to manifest. If you notice these symptoms, talk to your doctor about it. I'm Dr. Sanjay Gupta, helping you live a better life.
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3: Sunshine and clouds are the forecast as we roll throughout this Wednesday afternoon. Temperatures climbing upper 70s to low 80s today with a northwest breeze. Tonight, clear. Lows will be in the 50s and 60s. Thursday, Friday, both feature sunshine, a few clouds. High 70s and 80s to end the week with lows Thursday night in the lower 50s. First Alert, temperatures on the rise, pushing near 90 this weekend. And that's your First Alert forecast. I'm WSFA meteorologist Nick Gunter on Mix 103.3.
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9: You know, it's interesting. For such a long time, I think people thought about diseases as something that mostly happened later in life. Just in recent years, however, we as a society have really begun to think about preventing certain ailments much, much earlier. Case in point, new study out of Northwestern University School of Medicine found the mid-30s are a major turning point for men's heart health. For women, about a decade later. But for the men, this is the time when you really need to be thinking about your heart health seriously. At a bare minimum, start seeing a primary care doctor once a year just to get your blood pressure and cholesterol checked. You can also look up and then do your best to follow what is known as the American Heart Association's Life's Essential Eight. These are things everyone can do to decrease their risk of heart disease. I'm Dr. Sanjay Gupta, helping you live a better life.

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14: A better life with Dr. Sanjay Gupta.
15: If you are the parent of an infant, it can be really hard to find baby foods that are truly healthy for your child. According to a new study out of UNC Chapel Hill, almost three-quarters of baby foods are ultra-processed and may contain additives that are linked to potential health problems later in life. The study's lead author said what shocked her was that the top ingredient in 71% of these baby foods wasn't a fruit or vegetable. It was one or more additives that babies' guts are not fully developed enough to be able to handle. Eating the right food at this stage of life is so important because this is when children begin developing dietary preferences for the rest of their lives. So take the extra time to look at the ingredient labels on the foods you are buying. You're going to want short lists and also ingredients that you recognize. I'm Dr. Sanjay Gupta, helping you live a better life.

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8: Across the country right now, at this very moment, there are probably arguments taking place about who's doing more of the housework, the homework, the shuttling of kids from this activity to that. It's true. By and large, women do more of this than men. But doesn't have to be that way. And if you and your spouse can level that playing field, it's going to make both of you and your kids happier. Psychologist Yelena Ketchmanovich says this might be how you get there. As hard as it might be at first, try to think of your partner like a teammate, not an adversary. Learn how to do some of the chores your partner does to get a better understanding of how much effort something takes. And finally, take the time to acknowledge what the other person is doing, and every now and then, even express your appreciation. That'll go a long way. I'm Dr. Sanjay Gupta, helping you live a better life.
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18: Sunshine and clouds are the forecast as we roll throughout this Wednesday afternoon. Temperatures climbing upper 70s to low 80s today with a northwest breeze. Tonight, clear. Lows will be in the 50s and 60s. Thursday, Friday, both feature sunshine, a few clouds. High 70s and 80s to end the week with lows Thursday night in the lower 50s. First alert, temperatures on the rise, pushing near 90 this weekend. And that's your First Alert forecast. I'm WSFA meteorologist Nick Gunter on Mix 103.3.
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8: If you're someone who isn't super active, just thinking about the amount of exercise you're supposed to get every week can feel daunting. 75 minutes of vigorous exercise, 150 minutes of moderate intensity exercise. It's a lot. But I have some good news for you in the form of a recent study out of Norway. Researchers found that for most sedentary people, getting just 5 more minutes of meaningful movement a day had a statistically significant impact on their expected lifespan. So did reducing the amount of time they sat every day by just 30 minutes. That's not to say that this bare minimum is what you should aspire to, but I think it's a good reminder that doing something is always better than doing nothing. The point is, just get started. Work just a little bit more movement into your daily routine, and don't even think of it as exercise. I'm Dr. Sanjay Gupta, helping you live a better life.
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10: A Better Life with Dr. Sanjay Gupta.
11: For years, scientists have been studying the association between depression and dementia. As you might expect, the relationship is complicated. But there's this new study out of the UK which found it's not just broad strokes. There are six symptoms of depression that are especially correlated with dementia risk years later. Number one, losing confidence in yourself. Two, not being able to face up to your problems. Three, not feeling warmth or affection from other people. Four, feeling nervous and anxious all the time. Five, not being satisfied with the way tasks are carried out. And finally, six, difficulty concentrating. What we could be seeing here is the impact of people becoming less social, or that certain changes in the brain lead to both depression and dementia. But dementia takes longer to manifest. If you notice these symptoms, talk to your doctor about it. I'm Dr. Sanjay Gupta, helping you live a better life.
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3: Sunshine and clouds are the forecast as we roll throughout this Wednesday afternoon. Temperatures climbing upper 70s to low 80s today with a northwest breeze. Tonight, clear. Lows will be in the 50s and 60s. Thursday, Friday, both feature sunshine, a few clouds, high 70s and 80s to end the week, with lows Thursday night in the lower 50s. First Alert, temperatures on the rise, pushing near 90 this weekend. And that's your First Alert forecast. I'm WSFA meteorologist Nick Gunter on Mix 103.3.

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11: You know, it's interesting. For such a long time, I think people thought about diseases as something that mostly happened later in life. Just in recent years, however, we as a society have really begun to think about preventing certain ailments much, much earlier. Case in point, new study out of Northwestern University School of Medicine found the mid-30s are a major turning point for men's heart health. For women, about a decade later. But for the men, this is the time when you really need to be thinking about your heart health seriously. At a bare minimum, start seeing a primary care doctor once a year just to get your blood pressure and cholesterol checked. You can also look up and then do your best to follow what is known as the American Heart Association's Life's Essential Eight. These are things everyone can do to decrease their risk of heart disease. I'm Dr. Sanjay Gupta, helping you live a better life.

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5: Sunshine and clouds are the forecast as we roll throughout this Wednesday afternoon. Temperatures climbing upper 70s to low 80s today with a northwest breeze. Tonight, clear. Lows will be in the 50s and 60s. Thursday, Friday, both feature sunshine, a few clouds. High 70s and 80s to end the week with lows Thursday night in the lower 50s. First Alert, temperatures on the rise, pushing near 90 this weekend. And that's your First Alert forecast. I'm WSFA meteorologist Nick Gunter on Mix 103.3.
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And this town's lost its faith. Our colors will fade eventually. 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
5: Across the country right now, at this very moment, there are probably arguments taking place about who's doing more of the housework, the homework, the shuttling of kids from this activity to that. It's true. By and large, women do more of this than men. But doesn't have to be that way. And if you and your spouse can level that playing field, it's going to make both of you and your kids happier. Psychologist Yelena Kecmanovich says, this might be how you get there. As hard as it might be at first, try to think of your partner like a teammate, not an adversary. Learn how to do some of the chores your partner does to get a better understanding of how much effort something takes. And finally, take the time to acknowledge what the other person is doing. And every now and then, even express your appreciation. That'll go a long way. I'm Dr. Sanjay Gupta, helping you live a better life.
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1: 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Just play the game one way. You hit a ball in the gap, run. 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

Well, hey there on this Wednesday afternoon, Mix 103.3, today's hits and yesterday's favorites. Paul here, great music hour. Coming up, we've got NSYNC, Rihanna, Evanescence, Post Malone, good stuff. We'll check in with Major after 3:30 for our word of the afternoon. You're right.

$500 is a jackpot for the next Can't Beat Raven. It's Anna Zapp from the Anna and Raven Show. Every day, you go head-to-head against Raven in pop culture trivia. You beat him, you win the money. He beats you, well, that jackpot just keeps growing. Now, this is an unfair advantage that you get that Raven doesn't get. The first two answers to the next five pop culture questions. Answer to question number one is going to be telephone, and answer to question number two is going to be Keith Urban. Remember those two and sign up to play Can't Beat Raven at annonraven.com. Good luck.

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Mix 103.3, today's hits and yesterday's favorites. We all love Krispy Kreme, don't we? Yes, we do. Well, they are rolling out with a new donut. I'll tell you more about that and what's trending straight ahead.

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1: What's trending today?
0: Well, eBay has rejected GameStop's $55 billion offer to buy them. eBay chairman Paul Pressler says the proposal is not credible nor attractive and would saddle the company with heavy debt. Krispy Kreme is rolling out a new orange Dreamsicle donut. It will be available through May 17th at participating locations. The donut has hints of citrus and vanilla. And lastly, Conan O'Brien, he has been set as the host for the Academy Awards again next year in 2027. It will be his third time hosting the show.
1: What's trending today?
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5: Sunshine and clouds are the forecast as we roll throughout this Wednesday afternoon. Temperatures climbing upper 70s to low 80s today with a northwest breeze. Tonight, clear. Lows will be in the 50s and 60s. Thursday, Friday, both feature sunshine, a few clouds. High 70s and 80s to end the week with lows Thursday night in the lower 50s. First Alert, temperatures on the rise, pushing near 90 this weekend. And that's your First Alert forecast. I'm WSFA meteorologist Nick Gunter on Mix 103.3.

0: Mix 103.3, today's hits and yesterday's favorites. Ah, there we go. Knowledge time.
1: Major, get ready for this. Our word of the afternoon, verbum sap.
2: Okay.
1: Verbum sap.
2: Verbum sap.
1: Yeah, it's actually two words.
2: Yeah.
1: And it's a phrase.
2: Yeah. Well, you know, up north,
1: uh-huh,
2: where they tap trees for their sap,
1: right,
2: to make verbum.
1: Yeah.
2: You go to a verbum tree.
1: I love a good verbum on my waffles in the morning.
2: And that's it. And you tap that verbum and your sap comes out. And they go, what do you got?
1: Good Lord.
2: Yeah, I got some verbum sap.
1: Oh, that's lovely. That's delicious. I've never heard of it before I saw it today, but it's a phrase and it means a word to the wise is sufficient or a word to the wise is enough. Like no more needs to be said. So it's a Latin phrase and it acts as a prompt implying that the listener should understand a hidden or implied meaning without needing the full details.
2: Oh, kind of like word to your mama.
1: Word to your mama. Word to the wise.
2: Yeah.
1: A verbum sap might be, the roads are freezing, which implies, you need to drive carefully.
2: Or don't drive.
1: Or don't drive.
2: Or something like that. Right.
1: Yeah,
2: be cautious. Exactly. Yeah.
1: That's an example of a verbum sap.
2: Verbum sap.
1: Now, let me use it as an example in a sentence. Paul turned and said to the annoying man, don't start nothing, won't be nothing. And he replied, verbum sap, and Paul retorted, verbum sap, my man. Verbum sap.
2: Indeed. Good.
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7: If you're someone who isn't super active, just thinking about the amount of exercise you're supposed to get every week can feel daunting. 75 minutes of vigorous exercise, 150 minutes of moderate intensity exercise. It's a lot. But I have some good news for you in the form of a recent study out of Norway. Researchers found that for most sedentary people, getting just 5 more minutes of meaningful movement a day had a statistically significant impact on their expected lifespan. So did reducing the amount of time they sat every day by just 30 minutes. That's not to say that this bare minimum is what you should aspire to, but I think it's a good reminder that doing something is always better than doing nothing. The point is, just get started. Work just a little bit more movement into your daily routine, and don't even think of it as exercise. I'm Dr. Sanjay Gupta, helping you live a better life.
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Mix 103.3, today's hits and yesterday's favorites. We all know and love Bryan Adams. We play his music here on Mix 103.3. Got a flyaway that you could win, a trip to see him in concert, and all it takes is you to enter to win on our website. 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We'll check in with Major after a couple songs. Our first look at traffic this afternoon. Thanks so much for listening.

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3: 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From Montgomery Skywatch Traffic, this is Major Delay.
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Hey, do you avoid confrontations? Mix 103.3, today's hits and yesterday's favorites. Well, we'll find out actually how many people do avoid confrontations in their conversations straight ahead in our survey sets.

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1: Yes.
2: Survey say.
0: All right, it's time for... it's time for Tough Talk.
3: Okay.
0: It's Tough Talk time. And it's courtesy of a survey from Quantum Connections Global Dialogue Initiative, which we'll put that to the side, but
1: yeah,
0: that's where it came from.
1: Exactly.
0: It reveals that a majority of Americans are actively avoiding difficult conversations. Like 85% have avoided at least one conversation in the past month because it might lead to conflict.
1: Yeah.
0: I don't want to talk about it, which means Americans are choosing not to engage when conversations become uncomfortable or challenging. And most of that number, most of the 85%, regularly think it's just not worth getting into when conversations turn difficult. Now, I don't want to make this conversation uncomfortable, but what say you?
1: I don't want to talk about
0: it. I don't want to talk about it.
1: But I think you're 100% right.
0: I tell you what, I'm there. I've been there all along. I hate confrontations. I've had to have some uncomfortable conversations and confrontations as an adult, you know, as I got older, which, you know, it just kills me inside. But you have to do it.
1: Kills me inside. It rips hard a part of my soul.
0: Oh,
1: but
0: well, you like confrontations?
1: No, I don't.
0: You don't like those?
1: No, and I'll just keep my mouth shut every time.
0: Well, the results from this study, from the survey, is it includes workplaces, families, and social settings.
1: Yeah.
0: So
1: yeah. Maybe not every time, but I'll keep my mouth shut most of the time.
0: Okay.
1: Depends on how bad it gets.
0: All right. That's what you say.
2: Survey said.
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0: 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Hey, this is Paul again. Now, I want to talk about Paco's Tacos, 8844 Mini Brown Road. You haven't had tacos if you haven't tried Paco's. 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The best tacos around, from street tacos, which include steak and pastor and chicken and carnitas, fresh avocado on top if you'd like, to regular tacos like the beef and chicken, especially on a Taco Tuesday. 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
19: What are the chances you are listening to this while drinking a nice hot cup of coffee? If so, don't let me stop you. For years, we've been reporting on the health benefits of coffee, and that's not going to stop today. A new study, this one out of Harvard School of Public Health, found that coffee and tea could help lower your risk of developing dementia. People who enjoyed 1 to 3 caffeinated cups a day saw the biggest impact. In addition to the caffeine, coffee contains hundreds of bioactive compounds that can influence inflammation, glucose metabolism, vascular function, and oxidative stress. It's also possible coffee drinkers might be doing other things that keep them healthy. Eating a more balanced diet, getting plenty of exercise, sleep, not smoking, or drinking too much alcohol. And finally, staying socially active. I'm Dr. Sanjay Gupta, helping you live a better life.
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0: Mix 103.3, today's hits and yesterday's favorites. I am Paul. Hope you're having a great one. Now, we are in the middle of a couple of contests that are really cool. Some of our favorite artists here, like Bryan Adams. 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See him in concert. And another one's John Mellencamp. How incredible is this? John Mellencamp is bringing his greatest hits to the stage on the Dancing Words Tour. And you could be there and score the ultimate fan flyaway. Now, we're doing this through National Keywords. 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
3: 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Right now we're looking pretty good. They're working some accidents on the side streets around Montgomery, but nothing's being reported that would send you on an alternate route. 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From Montgomery Skywatch Traffic, this is Major Delay.
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14: Would you believe it if I told you that tooth decay is the most common non-communicable disease in the world, even here in the United States? 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I'm Dr. Sanjay Gupta, helping you live a better life.

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Let's get you home safely, as I guess it's time to leave work. Now, if you're leaving work, we're going to stay with you and get you there. A major delay will check in with us in about 7.5 minutes, our next traffic report. If you have to stay and you work a little bit more, you're listening online, hey, we're still with you. You betcha. All the way. 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
3: Good afternoon, Montgomery. Right now, things are looking good. Nothing's being reported by the authorities that would send anyone on an alternate route. Looking at your traffic flow maps, not big backups. We do have some slowdown due to congestion, but that's normal. So keep listening. We'll keep you posted. 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

If you don't have time to get to the gym as much as you like and you sort of live a sedentary lifestyle, in our health update coming up next in about 7 minutes, I'll share something with you that actually might help, that you can do. I mean, it's a job, but if you can't get to the gym, it might work. 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

0: 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I want to bring back a segment, our health update. I feel good, and I knew that I would. Let me tell you this. For many people, they just don't have the time to get to the gym daily.
1: Okay.
0: Or block out meaningful moments to exercise and lift weights or go on walks and stuff like that. Many are stuck because of work into sedentary lifestyles.
1: And some of us are just lazy.
0: We just like to sit around.
1: Yeah.
0: Well, this might help. People are talking about how you can change the trajectory of your life by doing 10 air squats every hour.
1: Air squats?
0: Yeah. Doing 10 body weight squats.
1: Okay.
0: Every hour.
1: Every hour?
0: Yeah, on the hour during the day. Now, this can compensate, they say, in measurable ways. This outweighs the benefit of a 30-minute power walk.
1: Okay.
0: It can improve your blood sugar and increase your metabolism. So, I tell you what, I'm going to give it a try starting tomorrow and see how I feel, see how it impacts my day. Now, I generally try to get to the gym at least three times a week, you know, do some lifting and whatnot. Tomorrow is my gym day.
1: Do you understand that this means every hour you're going to be doing 100 or more
0: right
1: a day?
0: Exactly.
1: Do I have to get up at night and do one?
0: No. Okay. No, just let's say an 8-hour day. So 80.
1: No.
0: You'll be doing 80 squats today.
1: No,
0: You don't want to try it with me?
1: By my third hour, I will probably be so sore that I can't do 10.
0: Well, try it.
1: I'll try it.
0: Try it.
1: I will.
0: Let's do it tomorrow and see what happens.
1: Let's do it.
2: Wow! I feel good. I knew that I wouldn't.
3: And now, your traffic update with Major Delay.
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6: 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Right now, we're looking pretty good. Minor accident on Redland Road at 231, but outside of that, we're looking good. Nothing else has been reported that would send you on an alternate route. 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For Montgomery Skywatch traffic, this is Major Delay.
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11: Life with Dr. Sanjay Gupta.
14: If you're someone who isn't super active, just thinking about the amount of exercise you're supposed to get every week can feel daunting. 75 minutes of vigorous exercise, 150 minutes of moderate intensity exercise. It's a lot, but I have some good news for you in the form of a recent study out of Norway. Researchers found that for most sedentary people, getting just 5 more minutes of meaningful movement a day had a statistically significant impact on their expected lifespan. So did reducing the amount of time they sat every day by just 30 minutes. That's not to say that this bare minimum is what you should aspire to, but I think it's a good reminder that doing something is always better than doing nothing. The point is, just get started. Work just a little bit more movement into your daily routine, and don't even think of it as exercise. I'm Dr. Sanjay Gupta, helping you live a better life.
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0: 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Ah, there we go. Knowledge time.
1: Major, get ready for this. Our word of the afternoon, verbum sap.
2: Okay.
1: Verbum sap.
2: Verbum sap.
1: Yeah, it's actually two words.
2: Yeah.
1: And it's a phrase.
2: Yeah, well, you know, when you up north,
1: uh-huh,
2: where they tap trees for their sap,
1: right,
2: to make verbum.
1: Yeah.
2: You go to a verbum tree.
1: I love a good verbum on my waffles in the morning.
2: And that's it. And you tap that verbum and your sap comes out. And they go, what do you got?
1: Good Lord.
2: Hey, I got some verbum sap.
1: Oh, that's lovely. That's delicious. I've never heard of it before I saw it today. But it's a phrase and it means a word to the wise is sufficient. Or
2: okay.
1: A word to the wise is enough. Like, no more needs to be said. So it's a Latin phrase. And it acts as a prompt, implying that the listener should understand a hidden or implied meaning without needing the full details.
2: Oh, kind of like word to your mama.
1: Word to your mama. Word to the wise.
2: Yeah.
1: A verbum sap might be, you know, the roads are freezing, which implies, well, okay, you need to drive carefully.
2: Or don't drive.
1: Or don't drive.
2: Or something
1: like
2: that's
1: that.
2: Right.
1: Yeah,
2: be cautious.
1: Exactly.
2: Yeah.
1: That's an example of a verbum sap.
2: Verbum sap.
1: Now, let me use it as an example in a sentence. Paul turned and said to the annoying man, don't start nothing, won't be nothing. And he replied, verbum sap. And Paul retorted, verbum sap, my man. Verbum sap.
2: Indeed. Good one.
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6: 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Right now, we're looking pretty good. Minor accident on Redland Road at 231. 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From Montgomery Skywatch Traffic, this is Major Delay.
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Mix 103.3, today's hits and yesterday's favorites. John Mellencamp is bringing his greatest hit to the stage in the Dancing Words Tour. 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

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Thanks so much for listening to Mix, whether that's on the radio, 103.3 as you're driving. Hey, I see you. 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
1: What's trending today?
0: eBay has rejected GameStop's $55 billion offer to buy them. eBay chairman Paul Pressler says that the proposal is not credible, nor is it attractive, and would saddle a company with a very heavy debt. Krispy Kreme is rolling out a new orange Dreamsicle donut. Yeah, Dreamsicle donut. It's going to be available through the 17th at participating locations. The donut has hints of citrus and vanilla. And lastly, Conan O'Brien is going to host the Academy Awards again next year in 2027. This will be his third time hosting the show.
1: What's trending today?
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3: A better life with Dr. Sanjay Gupta.
4: You know, it's interesting. For such a long time, I think people thought about diseases as something that mostly happened later in life. Just in recent years, however, we as a society have really begun to think about preventing certain ailments much, much earlier. Case in point, new study out of Northwestern University School of Medicine found the mid-30s are a major turning point for men's heart health. For women, about a decade later. But for the men, this is the time when you really need to be thinking about your heart health seriously. At a bare minimum, start seeing a primary care doctor once a year just to get your blood pressure and cholesterol checked. You can also look up and then do your best to follow what is known as the American Heart Association's Life's Essential Eight. These are things everyone can do to decrease their risk of heart disease. I'm Dr. Sanjay Gupta, helping you live a better life.
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0: Harry Styles, that late night talking. Paul Horton here on Mix 103.3. Today's hits and yesterday's favorites with not so late night talking. You know, I don't like to stay up that late, which means it's time for me to go. John Tesh, he will be your late night talking. Intelligence for your life, 7 to midnight. I'll be back with you tomorrow at 3. 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
8: You know, it's interesting. For such a long time, I think people thought about diseases as something that mostly happened later in life. Just in recent years, however, we as a society have really begun to think about preventing certain ailments much, much earlier. Case in point, new study out of Northwestern University School of Medicine found the mid-30s are a major turning point for men's heart health. For women, about a decade later. But for the men, this is the time when you really need to be thinking about your heart health seriously. At a bare minimum, start seeing a primary care doctor once a year just to get your blood pressure and cholesterol checked. You can also look up and then do your best to follow what is known as the American Heart Association's Life's Essential Eight. These are things everyone can do to decrease their risk of heart disease. I'm Dr. Sanjay Gupta, helping you live a better life.
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0: John Tesh with you. It's time to plug you into more intelligence for your life. And check this out. Research shows the more coffee you and I drink, the less effective it is at energizing us. It's called caffeine tolerance. But if you'd rather not drink gallons of coffee to get results, a new study from the International Life Science Institute found an effective solution. You just avoid drinking coffee for one full week.
1: Really?
0: Because for most people, that'll help us reset our bodies. So it's almost like we're getting the benefits of drinking caffeine for the very first time again. Researchers say this is down to how caffeine messes with a neurotransmitter called adenosine, which normally makes us feel sleepy. But every time we consume caffeine, we block some adenosine from ever reaching our brain, which is why we feel more energized. But the more often you block it, the more your brain responds by creating new receptors to absorb it, which causes you to need even more coffee to get results. But the opposite happens when you avoid coffee. Instead of adding new adenosine receptors, your brain sheds them, so your caffeine sensitivity gradually returns to normal levels. This study says most people fully reset to normal within a week. Do you think you could tolerate a reset? Reach out. My email is john@tesh.com.